the legendary singer-songwriter and multi-instrumentalist Prince. That was the song title, I Would Die For You. Hello, everyone. Happy Friday. I'm your host, Mariana Robertson, and you're tuned to Crossing Borders on Border Radio, KOFA. We got a great selection of music listed for this 5 o'clock hour. So continuing with homage to the Juneteenth, here are a couple of more Prince songs, starting out with

The Afterworld.

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1: 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Dave, it's been our privilege to work alongside you and call you a friend. Thank you for the conversations, the laughter, the perspective, and for proving that some of the best ideas emerge after one more drink by the pool. We wish you all the best.

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2: Watching now.

Elvis' 1985 album, Around the World in a Day. That was Prince with the song titled Raspberry Beret. Mm-hmm. Before that, we heard a song titled Musicology. And earlier, we played off of the 2001 album, The Very Best of Prince, the song titled Let's Go Crazy. Crazy. Coming up next, we have singer, dancer, actress, and civil rights activist Lena Horne with the song titled Stormy Weather.

2002 album Cotton Club, that was the song titled Ill Wind by Miss Lena Horne. Before that, we heard her song titled How Long Has This Been Going On? And earlier, played the song titled Darn That Dream. If you are celebrating a birthday today, happy birthday to you! You get to celebrate it with singer, dancer, and presenter Paula Abdul, actress Zoe Saldana, rapper Macklemore, and actor Paul Dano. Happy birthday! Happy birthday to you, to you, to you. All right, let's continue with musical family group Isley Brothers with their song titled It's Your Thing. Do what you wanna do.

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was the song titled Better Be Good to Me from singer, dancer, and actress Miss Tina Turner. Before that, we heard her song titled What's Love Got to Do? Got to do with it. And then before that, we had the collaboration of Santana and Isley Brothers with the song titled What the World Needs Now, a Jackie DeShannon cover. And earlier, played the song titled Footsteps in the Dark, Parts 1 and 2 from the Isley Brothers. 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Let's close up 5 o'clock with jazz, funk, and soul jazz saxophonist Grover Washington Jr. with the song titled Get On Up.

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2: Clear skies are in the forecast for Parker this evening with a low around 72. Sunny tomorrow with a high near 105. Clear and quartzsite tonight with a low around 72. Gusts as high as 20 miles per hour. Sunny and breezy tomorrow with a high near 106. And clear in Yuma tonight with a low around 72. Sunny tomorrow with a high near 104.
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Born in Chattanooga, Tennessee, the empress of blues and pioneer of blues and jazz, Miss Bessie Smith, with a song titled Downhearted Blues. Hello, everyone. Good afternoon, good evening. Whether or not you had your dinner yet, I am your host, Mariana Robertson, and you're tuned to Crossing Borders on Border Radio, KUFA. We got a great selection of música listed for this 6 o'clock hour, so let's continue with the roster, shall we? We are going to continue listening to Miss Bessie Smith a few more times. So here we go with one of her songs titled Muddy Water.

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1: 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Dave, it's been our privilege to work alongside you and call you a friend. Thank you for the conversations, the laughter, the perspective, and for proving that some of the best ideas emerge after one more drink by the pool. We wish you all the best.

album Atlantic Rhythm and Blues. That was a song titled Soul on Fire by Miss Bessie Smith. Continuing, we also listened to one of her songs titled Baby Won't You Please Come Home, and earlier also from Miss Bessie Smith, Empty Bed Blues. Did you know that today the number one hits on the radio was in 1961 to 25, June 1961 by Pat Boone with a song titled Moody River, 1965 to 25, June 1965 by Four Tops with a song titled I Can't Help Myself, Sugar Pie Honey Bunch, 1971 to 23, 1971 by Carole King with a song titled It's Too Late, I Feel the Earth Move, and in 2010 to 30 July 2010 by Katy Perry and Snoop Dogg with a song titled California Girls. Ooh. Up next, we have considered as the greatest electronic guitarist in the history of rock music, Jimi Hendrix, with the song titled We Gotta Live Together.

founded in England. This psychedelic rock band was made up of Jimi Hendrix, Noel Redding, and drummer Mitch Mitchell. Yes, sirree. It was the Jimi Hendrix Experience with a song titled Castles Made of Sand. Before that, we heard their song Hey Joe, and earlier played the song titled Little Wing. Coming up next, we have for you rapper, singer-songwriter, Miss Lauryn Hill with a song titled Doo-Wop.

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from singer and pianist Roberta Flack. That was the song titled What's Going On, a Marvin Gaye cover. Before that, we heard the hip-hop group of the 1990s, The Fugees, with a song titled Killing Me Softly, and earlier played a song off of the 1998 album The Miseducation of Lauryn Hill titled Can't Take My Eyes Off of You, I Love You Baby. 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Let's close up 6 o'clock with But Feist. Enjoy the weekend. 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Stay safe. Stay hydrated. And make sure you are applying and reapplying your sunblock. Here is one of the greatest in pianist history, jazz pianist Art Tatum, with a song titled I've Got the World on a String.

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a guitar set of sorts. It has a new name on us and a great guitarist, Vladimir Redzik. From his first time around, we heard Bishop's Gambit. As we continue and get into the Latin category, not salsa in a strict sense, but the Latin nonetheless, this is brand new from Ruben Ramos, Los Dias. Let's listen to I Me Duele.

Bobby Sanabria, Multiverse Big Band, and that is Tumba y Bongo, preceded by Ruben Ramos, Los Diaz, and Ay Me Duele. We're very pleased to have these couple new releases from a most excellent category, combining live Latin and local, the Radio 586 portion. Hacksaw Tom with you. Now it's time for the blues. Here's some killer guitar, brand new release from Duke Robillard, one of the best blues guitarists in the business. How about this? Galactic Greece.

Blues Radio Hacksaw. That is Junior Watson on guitar, along with Alabama Mike vocal, A Shot in the Dark, from Junior Watson's Nothing to It But to Do It a few years back. A couple of great guitars back to back, because before that was Duke Robillard and Galactic Greece from his Blast Off, that from 2026. Blues to Lose with Hacksaw Tom, and that brings us to a new release of solo guitar. You know, I don't know if this is nylon or steel. You got to listen and find out. I do know the player is quite impressive. George Katsourilos. In the Wee Hours is his new one, Like Someone in Love. How about guitar? Hacksaw Jazz.

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3: Clear skies are in the forecast for Yuma and La Paz counties this evening with a low around 72. Sunny tomorrow with a high near 104. In Parker, a low around 72, gusts as high as 20 miles per hour. Sunny tomorrow with a high near 105. And in Quartzsite, a low around 72, sunny and breezy tomorrow with a high near 106.

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2: Get my head into show mode here. As usual, an eclectic mix of local artists here on the radio. So we're going to hear Slidezilla, the trombone group. We'll hear Andrew Gross on tenor saxophone, away from the Young Sounds and at a jam session, and then review the Nicole Zoraitis tour, which is in progress and came through at the MIM in Phoenix. Let's listen to Slidezilla, the four trombones, and we'll have them introduce themselves before the track. It's really good to have you here at 586. Wanted to welcome you. We know you as Slidezilla.
3: Slidezilla.
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2: Hello, Wade.
6: Hello. Charles Hopkins.
2: Charles on the bass trombone. What are these called?
3: Tenor trombone.
2: Tenor trombone. Okay.
7: These are called real trombones.
8: Real trombones.
2: Yeah. Thank you, gentlemen. 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

was 5 years old the first time I heard that bass line.

Dennis Roland tearing it up, and the comeback from his Get Here, Concord Records, 1990s. Before that was Slidezilla, a demonstration of the stride style from piano transferred over to four trombones. Nicole Zoraitis' latest, The Devil I Knew. She's a two-time Grammy-winning vocalist, pianist, and songwriter. Nicole Zoraitis releases a cinematic five-part concept album exploring self-reckoning, accountability, and emotional agency through the lens of a collapsing love story. Blending jazz virtuosity with literary inspiration and deeply personal songwriting, the album unfolds across five movements: The Mirror, The Martyr, The Malediction, The Reckoning, and The Requiem, each connected through poetry by iconic female writers including Dorothy Parker, Emily Dickinson, Edna St. Vincent Millay, and Frances Ellen Watkins Parker.

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One of you is lying.

0: make it out alive.
1: Nicole Zoraitis' latest, The Devil I Knew. And here are the titles. Track 1, Part 1, The Mirror. Going into Track 2, Won't Make It Out Alive. Nicole Zoraitis' tour, which is in progress and came through at the MIM in Phoenix. So the good news and the bad news. Let's begin with a review from the viewpoint of someone who listens to music for words. In this case, it's glum, morose, kinda gross. The last track, Vice Versus, was explained that the main character drank herself to death and it was our fault. Getting back to the review of someone listening for words alone, yeah, sounds about like the right cap to a depressing show. She's got many stops to make this tour, saying, I'm looking forward to making all those people miserable. That's not far off when reviewed by someone who listens to the words. Nicole's performance in Phoenix saved the night with a blues encore by Nina Simone. One last jab from a reviewer listening only for words. Where was this all night? A good band on tour. Nicole Zoraitis' singing voice has an excellent range. She'd better. She's opera trained. Okay, now we'll give a Nicole Zoraitis review from someone who listens for the music. Now, she did clarify in her program, quoting, when my writing style raises a red flag, I realize my favorite color is red, closing the quote. This is based on literature, and isn't tragedy all through the greatest of Shakespeare and opera? Had a request for Andrew Gross's tenor saxophone. Andrew Gross is current director of the Young Sounds of Arizona at Local 586 in Phoenix. But here we catch him away from that ensemble and mentorship program. Request was for Andrew Gross blowing sugar, the Stanley Turrentine thing.
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0: Andrew Gross playing Stanley Turrentine's Sugar from a Jam Session. Arizona Jazz Calendar for June 17th, the Ravenscroft Scottsdale brings in bassist Mikhailo Kasha June 19th, the Sugar Thieves on June 26th, VJC Alumni Band Summer Celebration June 27th, Jazz for the Soul with trumpeter Mike Vax June 28th, Stars and Stripes Swinging July 3rd. Then the Ravenscroft is closed for the summer until September 1st, and a fall preview includes the Mingus Dynasty coming to Ravenscroft Hall, and in the Jazzbird Lounge series, alto saxophonist Sarah Hanahan, the Ravenscroft.com. The Nash in downtown Phoenix has the Charles Lewis Trio each Thursday in June, a jam session each Sunday from 6 to 9 p.m., Raul Yanez Latin Jazz Project in on Friday, June 26th at 7, thenash.org. 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
5: 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I'm Chris Heim.

This time in the Global Village, a special birthday salute to Jamaican guitarist Ernest Ranglin. We'll highlight music from throughout a long and illustrious career that began in the early days of ska and reggae in Jamaica and continued through several decades with a whole series of great recordings under his own name as a guest artist, as the musical director with Jimmy Cliff and more. We'll get things underway with some music that he did with the band Avila, the 2014 release Bless Up. Music from Ernest Ranglin here in the Global Village.

Music from the Scatolites with special guest Ernest Ranglin as we celebrate his birthday today. They are the reconstituted Scatolites and one of their finest albums, Ball of Fire. And from that, we heard Ringo. That here in the Global Village where we've got some music up next with Ernest Ranglin as a special guest with his buddy from Jamaica, Monty Alexander, here together on Strawberry Hill.

0: music from the Yard Movement album from Jamaican pianist Monty Alexander. And joining him, his buddy Ernest Ranglin. Those two met early on in the studios in Jamaica, and both of them share a love both of Jamaican music and jazz, and have brought those two musics together in a number of different projects, and have worked together on a couple of different projects, including this Yard Movement album. Strawberry Hill, again, is what we heard from that. We heard Ernest Ranglin as a guest with the Scottolites on the Ball of Fire album, the song Ringo. And from Bless Up, the 2014 release from Ernest Ranglin with a young group of musicians from a number of different corners of the world working with him on this 2014 release. We heard Ska Renzo from that. Jamaican guitarist Ernest Ranglin, who was born on June 19th in 1932 in a rural part of Jamaica. Self-taught guitarist, and early on, one of his first influences was jazz guitarist Charlie Christian. He did some early work in some of the big bands in Jamaica before teaming up with a band called Clue J and his Blues Blasters, who may have actually recorded what might be considered the very first ska recording, and it's Ernest Ranglin's guitar that helped to give ska its distinctive sound. He became a much-in-demand studio player, and in later years, starting about the 90s or so, released a whole series of amazing albums under his own name that found him pulling out those strains of Jamaican music, jazz music, also some projects that drew on African influences and working with African musicians. A really marvelous artist out of Jamaica. We're celebrating his birthday in the special edition of Global Village. And when we return, we'll go back to hear some music from Clue J and his Blues Blasters. That is next here in the Global Village.
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2: 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Dave, it's been our privilege to work alongside you and call you a friend. Thank you for the conversations, the laughter, the perspective, and for proving that some of the best ideas emerge after one more drink by the pool. We wish you all the best.
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Ernest Ranglin was not an official member of the Scottolites, but he did work with them both as the group and then as various members of the group did spin-off projects and releases under their own name. There with Jackie Me Too on a song that not only featured Jackie's keyboard work, but also his vocals, his version of Summer Breeze. We also heard Tommy McCook, who was a member of the Scottolites, and there you could hear a little bit of that jazz influence coming into his work as well. Jazz and American rhythm and blues having a big role in the shaping of ska. Jazz Walking, the tune from Tribute to Tommy set that came out featuring Scottolite saxophonist Tommy McCook. We also heard Millie Small, My Boy Lollipop. Ernest Ranglin was on that. He did some early work with Chris Blackwell, and Blackwell brought him to London to be part of that release, which many regard as the very first international reggae hit. And while he was in London, wound up doing some gigs at Ronnie Scott's Jazz Club, and apparently so well received there that he wound up staying for about 9 months and wound up on the Melody Makers 1964 Reader's Jazz poll, taking first place in the guitar category, speaking of that jazz influence. But there with Millie Small and My Boy Lollipop. And some music that he did, as we mentioned, with Clue J and the Blues Blasters, early ska lineup, and he was part of that after doing some big band work early in his career. Music from Ernest Ranglin on his birthday here in the Global Village. And we've got some music up next from another very famous song that he played a role in, and one that comes a little bit later on in the history of Jamaican music, and lots of folks were first introduced to this song through the Harder They Come soundtrack. This is the Melodians, Rivers of Babylon, with Ernest Ranglin as part of the lineup here in the Global Village.

0: With Brother Ernest Ranglin on the lead guitar. He was the musical director with Jimmy Cliff for a stretch, and I believe this is the only recording that they did together, the Jimmy Cliff in concert set, and they're doing the classic The Harder They Come, and a song that was part of the Harder They Come soundtrack and also featured Ernest Ranglin, the classic Rivers of Babylon from the Melodians. Ernest Ranglin's birthday we are celebrating here in the Global Village, one of the giants of Jamaican music, a great guitarist who helped to shape ska, was a key figure in reggae, drawing on his influence of jazz, created his own distinctive sound, and later in his career with a whole series of really remarkable albums that came out under his own name. He also began to explore in a couple of those releases African music and work with a number of African artists. When we return in just a minute, one of the finest of those projects, the album In Search of the Lost Rhythm, and we will hear him doing a track that was written by Bob Amal, who also guests on guitar and vocals on it as well. Music from Ernest Ranglin's In Search of the Lost Rhythm. That is next, and that's here in the Global Village.
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mean, we, this song, Bob Amal wrote it, performs on it on guitar and vocals with Ernest Ranglin from the album In Search of the Lost Rhythm, a project that was done in Dakar with a number of musicians from there and one of the many fascinating explorations that Ernest Ranglin undertook as he emerged as a solo artist much later on in his life and career in the 90s with a whole series of just amazing albums. Always a delight to listen to Ernest Ranglin, and that wrapping up our little birthday salutes to the Jamaican guitarist. Minuit, again, the song from the album In Search of the Lost Rhythm from Ernest Ranglin. A reminder, you can get the full playlist for the show on our Facebook page, facebook.com/Global Village Radio. 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Global Village is a production of KMUW, Wichita Public Radio. I'm Chris Heim. Thanks for being with us here in the Global Village.

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1: And I'm Victor Calderon. 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She's running for Arizona House in Legislative District 23. And we'll have Galia Costa. She will be talking about Yuma's first annual beauty expo.
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2: Clear skies are in the forecast for Parker this evening with a low around 72. Sunny tomorrow with a high near 105. Clearing quartzsite tonight with a low around 72. Gusts as high as 20 miles per hour. Sunny and breezy tomorrow with a high near 106. And clear in Yuma tonight with a low around 72. Sunny tomorrow with a high near 104.
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8: BBC News with Fiona MacDonald. US officials say Israel and the Iranian-backed Lebanese militia Hezbollah have agreed a ceasefire. Despite the deal, Lebanese media reported several Israeli attacks since it came into effect. There are concerns that if violence continues between Israel and Hezbollah, it will undermine the agreement between Iran and the US to end their war. Our chief international correspondent, Lise Doucette, reports.
9: This rapid Israel-Hezbollah ceasefire, however fragile, underlines just how much President Trump and his team want their new deal with Iran to hold. It also highlights again how much sway they hold over Israeli policy. Despite a chorus of criticism in Israel and a series of defiant statements from Prime Minister Netanyahu and his ministers, they have had to respond and fast to Washington's wishes. Hezbollah has agreed to hold fire too. Iran also wants this deal to stick.
8: The Bolivian president, Rodrigo Paz, has reached an agreement with the main trade union to end more than 6 weeks of protests and blockades to demand his resignation. But it's unlikely to lead to him standing down. Simon Hancock reports.
10: Demonstrations have strangled Bolivia's economy, pushing food prices further up and leaving hospitals struggling to find critical supplies. Protesters had been infuriated by inflation and fuel supply issues. They then began calling for Mr. Paz's resignation because of anger over his US-backed market reforms. Many demonstrators felt the changes benefited only big business interests. Mr. Paz was only elected 6 months ago, and upon signing the agreement, he declared that dialogue was stronger than force.
8: A transport union in Britain has confirmed that the person who died when two trains collided north of London was one of the drivers. Emergency services at the scene in Bedford called it a major incident. 89 other people were injured, 11 of whom seriously. One passenger told the BBC that the impact happened without warning and felt like a bomb going off. Heidi Alexander is the British Transport Secretary.
11: It is too early to speculate, and that's why it's so important that the inspectors from the Rail Accident Investigation Branch were there very quickly, and they will do a thorough piece of work to establish the cause of this incident and to make sure that those lessons are learned so that no one has to go through an experience like this again when they're using the railways in the UK.
8: Mexican authorities are investigating whether two bodies discovered near Mexico City belong to two US citizens who went missing last month. An official has told the French news agency that the bodies were found in a grave in a forest. Zafar Padamisi Wanamani and Guillermo Jaffet Hidalgo were last seen on the 20th of May. BBC News. Australia's Agriculture Minister, Julie Collins, says the first mainland case of bird flu caused by the H5N1 strain of the virus has been detected in a remote area of the country's southwest. She said tests had revealed that a migratory seabird, known as a brown skua, found on a beach about 700 kilometres southeast of Perth, had the virus. African and Caribbean nations have demanded formal apologies from countries that benefited from transatlantic slavery, as well as debt relief and compensation. The demands are part of a 19-point reparations plan endorsed at the end of a three-day conference in the Ghanaian capital, Accra. Our global affairs correspondent Anbarasan Etirajan has the details.
12: The conference followed a landmark UN resolution in March that recognized transatlantic slavery as the gravest crime against humanity. It urged African countries to grant the right of return and citizenship pathways for diaspora Africans. Organizers said the aim was to turn growing international support into concrete action and lasting institutional commitments. More than 12 million Africans were kidnapped and forcibly transported by European ships between the 15th and 19th centuries.
8: The US government has confirmed that it's shutting down its multi-million dollar HIV funding program for South Africa after what it says are failures to address its concerns over the treatment of white South Africans. The Trump administration has repeatedly claimed, without evidence, that Afrikaners are the victims of what it calls a white genocide. In football, Paraguay are currently leading Turkey in the Men's World Cup, courtesy of a goal by Matias Galarza in the second minute. Paraguay are a man down after Miguel Almirón was sent off in added time in the first half. BBC News.
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Janine, that's from the Boss Organ of Melvin Ryan with Joshua Redman playing sax. Before that, Duke Ellington's tune, Fleurette Africaine, Petite African Flower, Gary Burton on vibes from Real Life Hits. And we started the set with Knives Out, Brad Mehldau's cover of that Radiohead song. I'm Jana Lee Ross. Thanks for listening to Jazz with me.

Here's some cool 60s movie music for you now. Picture ever-sexy Paul Newman as private investigator Harper. The score was composed by Johnny Mandel, and this is an arrangement from Ed Thigpen on his 1966 release, Out of the Storm. Ed Thigpen on drums, great players with him. Kenny Burrell playing guitar, Herbie Hancock, Ron Carter on bass, and the trumpet is played upon by Clark Terry.

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4: Clear skies are in the forecast for Yuma and La Paz counties this evening with a low around 72. Sunny tomorrow with a high near 104. In Parker, a low around 72, gusts as high as 20 miles per hour. Sunny tomorrow with a high near 105. And in Quartzsite, a low around 72. Sunny and breezy tomorrow with a high near 106.

three tracks featuring drummer Ed Thigpen. That was Realm of Love from a record that Ed Thigpen made with bassist Major Holly. Before that, Milt Jackson's tune Bags Groove from the very famous trio record with Oscar Peterson, Ed Thigpen, and Ray Brown, Night Train. And the set began with Out of the Storm, a title track from Ed Thigpen's release as a leader with a great band on that. Herbie Hancock on piano, Kenny Burrell playing guitar, Ron Carter on bass, Clark Terry playing trumpet. You're listening to Jazz. Here's another track from Night Train.

0: That's Band Call from Oscar Peterson in 1962. 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
3: BBC News with Fiona MacDonald. U.S. officials say Israel and the Iranian-backed Lebanese militia Hezbollah have agreed a ceasefire. Despite the deal, Lebanese media reported several Israeli attacks since it came into effect. Before it was announced, another wave of Israeli airstrikes on targets in southern Lebanon overnight left at least 47 people dead. Four Israeli soldiers were also killed. Charlotte Gallagher is in Jerusalem.
4: Israel has said it will not withdraw its troops from southern Lebanon while Hezbollah remains. It sees Hezbollah as an existential threat, particularly for the people that live in the north of Israel bordering southern Lebanon. It says it won't withdraw those troops until Hezbollah is gone. Well, Hezbollah, it says it's not disarming while the IDF remains inside Lebanon. So they're at stalemate and the airstrikes continue.
3: The U.S. envoy Steve Witkoff is reported to be heading to Switzerland for the first round of talks with Iran aimed at a potential nuclear deal. Mr. Witkoff is expected to be joined by President Trump's son-in-law, Jared Kushner, who is thought to be in Switzerland. They led the negotiations with Tehran to reach the initial memorandum of understanding, which halted fighting and opened a 60-day period for talks on Iran's nuclear program. The Bolivian President Rodrigo Paz has reached an agreement with the main trade union to end more than 6 weeks of protests and blockades to demand his resignation. But it's unlikely to lead to him standing down. Simon Hancock reports.
5: Demonstrations have strangled Bolivia's economy, pushing food prices further up and leaving hospitals struggling to find critical supplies. Protesters had been infuriated by inflation and fuel supply issues. They then began calling for Mr. Paz's resignation because of anger over his US-backed market reforms. Many demonstrators felt the changes benefited only big business interests. Mr. Paz was only elected 6 months ago, and upon signing the agreement, he declared that dialogue was stronger than force.
3: A transport union in Britain has confirmed that the person who died when two trains collided north of London was one of the drivers. Emergency services at the scene at Bedford called it a major incident. 89 people were injured, 11 seriously. Heidi Alexander is the British Transport Secretary.
6: I would like to express my gratitude to the emergency services who were very fast to the scene, and also to inspectors from the Rail Accident Investigation Branch who were at the site within hours. We will make sure that there's a thorough investigation done to establish how this collision happened and to ensure that lessons are learnt so that we don't have an incident like this ever again.
3: BBC News. Australia's Agriculture Minister Julie Collins says the first mainland case of bird flu caused by the H5N1 strain of the virus has been detected in a remote area of the country's southwest. She said tests had revealed that a migratory seabird had the virus. African and Caribbean nations have demanded formal apologies from countries that benefited from transatlantic slavery, as well as debt relief and compensation. The demands are part of a 19-point reparations plan endorsed at the end of a three-day conference in the Ghanaian capital, Accra. Football, and in the Men's World Cup, Paraguay are currently leading 1-0 against Turkey. in their Group D encounter. Earlier, Brazil defeated Haiti 3-0. Attacking midfielder Matheus Cunha scored twice. The third goal came from the Brazilian superstar Vinicius Junior. Earlier, Morocco defeated Scotland 1-0 with a goal in the opening minutes of the game. Our correspondent Steve Godden reports.
7: This wasn't the way Scotland fans wanted to leave Boston, a city that has embraced the noise and colour of the Tartan Army. The damage was done early in their second World Cup group match. Ismail Sabari scored after 71 seconds for Morocco, a goal that ultimately proved to be the difference between the teams. Next up for Steve Clark's side is Brazil. A point against the five-time world champions would almost certainly be enough for Scotland to secure qualification for the knockout stages for the first time ever.
3: Archaeologists in Mexico have unearthed ancient ruins believed to be of Mayan origin, but of a type never seen before in the area. The discovery was made in the eastern state of Veracruz and includes a circular stone platform unlike any other unearthed there. The National Institute of Archaeology and History called it unique. BBC News.
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Kevin Eubanks on guitar, live at Bradley's. That's a tune written by the man playing piano on the track, James Williams, Alter Ego. With them, Robert Hurst on bass. Before that, The Thumb from the legend Wes Montgomery. That was his nickname. Why? Because he didn't play with a guitar pick. He played with his thumb, the way that most other players use a pick. And before that, Shea Imaizumi, fantastic composer and arranger, her tune, A Change for the Better. You're listening to Jazz.

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3: Clear skies are in the forecast for Parker this evening with a low around 72. Sunny tomorrow with a high near 105. Clear in Quartzsite tonight with a low around 72. Gusts as high as 20 miles per hour. Sunny and breezy tomorrow with a high near 106. And clear in Yuma tonight with low around 72. Sunny tomorrow with a high near 104.
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0: aren't Lakey's Jazz Messengers in 1961? The tune Arabia, written by Curtis Fuller, playing trombone on that track as well. Wayne Shorter on tenor and Freddie Hubbard's on trumpet. The rhythm section, Art Lakey himself on drums, on bass, Jimmy Merritt and Cedar Walton on piano. Before that, All Blues, Pat Martino on guitar live at Yoshi's in 2000 with Joey DeFrancesco on organ, Billy Hart on drums. Thanks so much for listening to Jazz with me. I'm Jana Lee Ross, and you can get in touch anytime and let us know what you love about jazz. 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
2: 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We have been a service of Arizona Western College for more than 50 years. 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
3: BBC News with Moira Alderson. Reports from southern Lebanon say at least five people have been killed in new Israeli airstrikes, despite a ceasefire announced on Friday with Hezbollah. An end to the exchange of strikes between Israel and the Iranian-backed Lebanese militia is a key part of the US-Iranian deal. These Lebanese people came back to their homes before the truce announcement, but were forced to shelter in a school.
4: There was a ceasefire, but they didn't let us sleep at night. They started striking with artillery and rockets. They didn't respect anyone at all and began firing at civilians.
5: They told us there was a ceasefire, so people went back to their towns. Israel then violated that ceasefire, and so people went back to the shelters and back to the schools. What are we supposed to do in this situation?
3: The Bolivian president, Rodrigo Paz, has reached an agreement with the country's main trade unions federation to end more than 6 weeks of protests and blockades to demand his resignation. Demonstrators had been infuriated by inflation and fuel supply issues, but began calling for the president's resignation just 6 months after he was elected. He was speaking after the deal was signed.
6: There have been people from social organizations with legitimate demands, and I clearly distinguish them from those who attempted to infiltrate them for political ends. I stand with those social organizations because our debate is not about the past, it is about the future, and that is what we must build. We're united on this, and it is one of the points they highlighted. We will defend our natural resources with sovereignty.
3: A transport union in Britain has confirmed that the person who died when two trains collided north of London was one of the drivers. 89 other people were injured, 11 of them seriously. Nikki Schiller is at the scene of the crash in Bedford.
7: The Transport Secretary has said it is too early to speculate, but that the government will learn any lessons. It is worth reinforcing that rail accidents like this are very rare in the United Kingdom, but the investigators will be looking at why that intercity EMR service appears to have come to a stop, but then the Connect service from Corby has crashed into it, and they'll be looking at whether there were any issues with any of the signals, all of those sort of things, the lines itself.
3: Nikki Schiller reporting. Poland's Prime Minister Donald Tusk has called on the presidents of Ukraine and Poland not to stoke tensions. It's after Karol Nawrocki announced he was stripping Volodymyr Zelensky of Poland's top honour. Mr. Zelensky caused outrage by renaming a Ukrainian army unit after a nationalist insurgent army that massacred Poles during the Second World War. Mr. Tusk said the two leaders should calm emotions. BBC News. The health minister for the Democratic Republic of Congo says the number of confirmed cases of the Ebola virus has risen to at least 933. Samuel Roger Kamba said 80 recovered patients had been discharged from Ebola treatment centres. The outbreak has been caused by the rare Bundibugyo strain of the virus. Australia's agriculture minister says the first mainland case of bird flu caused by the H5N1 strain of the virus has been detected in the country's southwest. She said tests had revealed that the brown skua, a migratory seabird found southeast of Perth, had the virus. Football, and in the Men's World Cup, Paraguay managed to cling on to their early 1-0 lead against Turkey, despite being reduced to 10 men after midfielder Miguel Almirón was sent off towards the end of the first half. He was the first player to be shown a red card under new rules, banning players from covering their mouths during confrontations with opponents to avoid being caught saying anything offensive. John Bennett has more on the other matches from Philadelphia.
8: For the first time since 1930, the USA secured consecutive wins at a World Cup, and the team is capturing the imagination of the country. An own goal gave them the lead against Australia, with Alex Freeman nodding in a second, and it was all without their star man Christian Pulisic. Meanwhile, in Group C, Mateus Cunha scored twice as Brazil cruised to a 3-0 win over Haiti, and Ismail Saibari's stunning early strike was enough for Morocco to beat Scotland.
3: John Bennett with that report. Archaeologists in Mexico have unearthed ancient ruins never seen before in the area of Mayan origin. The discovery was made in the eastern state of Veracruz and includes a circular stone platform unlike any other unearthed there. Dating back to between 200 and 600 AD, the pre-Hispanic ruins include a flagstone and limestone platform adorned with almost squared lines or figures. BBC News.
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0: A Trip to Spain on that set. Chick Corea's most recognizable tune there in a 1989 version with his acoustic band, himself with John Patitucci on bass, Dave Weckl on drums, the tune Spain. Before that, 1959 Sketches of Spain, the collaboration of Gil Evans and Miles Davis, that was Soleil. And the set began with Rini Rosnes's arrangement of a song written by Spanish composer Manuel de Falla, that was Nana. John Patitucci playing bass with her as well, and Billy Drummond on drums. 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
3: Clear skies are in the forecast for Yuma La Paz counties this evening with a low around 72. Sunny tomorrow with a high near 104. In Parker, a low around 72, gusts as high as 20 miles per hour. Sunny tomorrow with a high near 105. And in Quartzsite, a low around 72, sunny and breezy tomorrow with a high near 106.
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from Redneck Jazz, an artist often called the world's best guitarist that you never heard of, Danny Gatton, playing Canadian Sunset. And before that, the song is You, Lee Konitz, live with Brad Meldow on piano, Charlie Hayden on bass from their record Alone Together. That was Jerome Kern's The Song Is You. I'm Jana Lee Ross. Thanks so much for listening to Jazz with Me. 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
2: BBC News with Moira Alderson. Reports from southern Lebanon say at least five people have been killed in new Israeli airstrikes, despite a ceasefire announced on Friday with the Iranian-backed Lebanese militia Hezbollah. The Lebanese state news agency said Israeli warplanes and drones carried out a series of attacks in the Nabatea area, while Israeli artillery fired shells. John Donison is in Jerusalem.
3: Previous pledges to end the fighting in Lebanon have been broken, so this latest declaration of a ceasefire should be taken with a pinch of salt. Iran has insisted Lebanon must be part of a broader agreement to end the conflict. It's not clear whether negotiations between the US and Iran will begin in Geneva today. The American Vice President J.D. Vance cancelled his trip yesterday, although there are some reports the US Special Envoy Steve Witkoff is travelling to Switzerland to meet the Iranian Foreign Minister.
2: The Bolivian President Rodrigo Paz has declared a state of emergency, saying he's determined to end roadblocks that have paralyzed the country for over 7 weeks. The announcement came shortly after Bolivia's main trade union federation agreed to end its role in the protests. Other groups have not stood down. The US State Department has derided the Cuban government's proposed economic reforms as superficial smoke signals. A State Department spokesperson said the changes were modest, long overdue, and in their words, part of the dictatorship's handbook. Will Grant has more.
4: Under the measures, the private sector will play a far greater role in the economy. The state will step back from key sectors, including tourism and mining, and invite foreign direct investment, including from the Gulf states. The privatization of state-owned businesses is now a very real prospect on the communist-run island, a concept at odds with the past 6 decades of state socialism and centralized control of the economy. On the question of whether Cuban Americans who had had properties and businesses expropriated by the Cuban Revolution could expect to get those assets back, the Deputy Foreign Trade and Investment Minister, Carlos Mendez, added that Cuba was open to reaching an agreement that is acceptable to all sides on the matter.
2: A transport union in Britain has confirmed one of its drivers has died after 2 trains collided north of London. The Rail, Maritime and Transport Workers Union, of which the driver who died had once been a member, said it was devastated. Nikki Schiller reports from Bedford.
5: The roads around the crash site remain cordoned off this morning as rail accident investigators begin their work to establish why the 2 trains collided, leaving a train driver dead and 89 people injured. The crash involved 2 London-bound East Midlands railway services, the 440 from Corby and the 350 from Nottingham. Emergency services declared a major incident. 20 ambulances and 6 air ambulances helped take the 33 people seriously injured to hospitals in the area.
2: World News from the BBC. The health minister for the Democratic Republic of Congo says the number of confirmed cases of the Ebola virus has risen to more than 900. Samuel Roger Kamba said 80 recovered patients had been discharged from Ebola treatment centres. The outbreak has been caused by the rare Bundibugyo strain of the virus, for which there is currently no vaccine. Australia's agriculture minister says the first mainland case of bird flu caused by the H5N1 strain of the virus has been detected in the country's southwest. She said tests had revealed that the brown skua, a migratory seabird found southeast of Perth, had the virus. Australia's been tightening biosecurity at farms and testing shorebirds for the virus. African and Caribbean nations have demanded formal apologies from countries that benefited from transatlantic slavery, as well as debt relief and compensation. The demands are part of a 19-point reparations plan. The Ghana conference followed a landmark UN resolution in March that recognised transatlantic slavery as the greatest crime against humanity. In football, in the Men's World Cup, Paraguay managed to cling on to their early 1-0 lead against Turkey despite being reduced to 10 men after midfielder Miguel Almirón was sent off towards the end of the first half. He was the first player to be shown a red card under new rules, banning players from covering their mouths during confrontations with opponents. John Bennett has more on the other matches from Philadelphia.
6: For the first time since 1930, the USA secured consecutive wins at a World Cup, and the team is capturing the imagination of the country. An own goal gave them the lead against Australia, with Alex Freeman nodding in a second, and it was all without their star man Christian Pulisic. Meanwhile, in Group C, Mateus Cunha scored twice as Brazil cruised to a 3-0 win over Haiti, and Ismael Saibari's stunning early strike was enough for Morocco to beat Scotland.
2: That's the latest. BBC News.
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Herbie Hancock in 1962 from Taken Off, his tune Alone and I. And what a record of giants. Butch Warren on bass, Billy Higgins on drums, Freddie Hubbard on trumpet, and Dexter Gordon on tenor. Before that, Herbie's tune Driftin' from a record called Finger Painting, the music of Herbie Hancock. Christian McBride on bass with Nicholas Payton on trumpet and Mark Whitfield on guitar. Herbie's tune Driftin' and kicked off the set with Dolphin Dance, another great Herbie tune. Toots Thielemann on harmonica with Kenny Werner playing piano. Thanks so much for listening to Jazz.

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1: Clear skies are in the forecast for Parker this evening with a low around 72. Sunny tomorrow with a high near 105. Clear and quartzsite tonight with a low around 72. Gusts as high as 20 miles per hour. Sunny and breezy tomorrow with a high near 106. And clear in Yuma tonight with low around 72. Sunny tomorrow with a high near 104.
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from Jimmy and Wes, the dynamic duo, and what a dynamic duo they were. Jimmy Smith on organ, Wes Montgomery playing guitar. Classic record from 1966 with arrangements by Oliver Nelson and some heavy hitters in the band. Just some of the horn players. Phil Woods, Clark Terry is in there, Melba Liston, Ray Barreto on congos, Grady Tate on drums. Fantastic record. Oliver Nelson's great arrangement of Down by the Riverside. Before that, Yesterday's from Intimacy Calling, Wynton Marsalis playing that Jerome Kern tune. I'm Jana Lee Ross. Thanks for listening to Jazz With Me. Now, McCoy Tyner in a birthday tribute to his old band leader, John Coltrane. This recorded on Train's birthday, September 23rd, 1997, live at the Village Vanguard.

0: Mr. Day, and before that, After the Rain, two Coltrane tunes from McCoy Tyner, live in 1997 with Al Foster on drums and George Mraz on bass. I'm Janie Lee Ross. Thanks so much for listening to Jazz with Me.
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2: 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Another hour of jazz is up next, but first some news from the BBC.
3: Election Protection Arizona, a nonpartisan coalition, is hosting a training session for volunteer poll workers on Thursday, June 25th at 5 p.m. Food and drink will be provided. Must be a Yuma County resident and at least 16 years old. 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
4: BBC News with Moira Alderson. Reports from southern Lebanon say at least five people have been killed in new Israeli airstrikes, despite a ceasefire announced on Friday with the Iranian-backed Lebanese militia Hezbollah. The Lebanese state news agency said Israeli warplanes and drones carried out a series of attacks in the Nabatea area. John Donison is in Jerusalem.
5: This morning, we have heard from the Lebanese National News Agency saying that five people have been killed in Israeli strikes in the south of the country and continued clashes between Israeli forces and Hezbollah. The broader question is whether this ongoing violence has the potential to scupper the broader deal between Iran and the United States. The ongoing violence is an indication of how fragile these negotiations are, and we've got 2 months to negotiate a broader deal between Iran and the United States.
4: The president of Bolivia, Rodrigo Paz, has declared a state of emergency hours after reaching a deal with the main trade union federation on ending weeks of demonstrations that have crippled the economy. Warren Bull reports.
6: When Rodrigo Paz came to power in November, he cut fuel subsidies in an attempt to reduce Bolivia's budget deficit, but that set off protests calling for his resignation. In recent weeks, nationwide blockades have cut supplies of fuel, food and medicine, and pushed up prices of basic goods. Mr. Paz said that following the deal, sectors with genuine grievances had started to withdraw from the blockades, but that Bolivia faced what he called an attempted coup. The deal does not cover protest groups from mainly rural areas linked to the former president, Evo Morales.
4: The U.S. State Department has derided the Cuban government's proposed economic reforms as superficial smoke signals. A State Department spokesperson said the changes were modest and long overdue. Will Grant has more details.
7: Under the measures, the private sector will play a far greater role in the economy. The state will step back from key sectors, including tourism and mining, and invite foreign direct investment, including from the Gulf states. The privatization of state-owned businesses is now a very real prospect on the communist-run island, a concept at odds with the past six decades of state socialism and centralized control of the economy. On the question of whether Cuban Americans who had had properties and businesses expropriated by the Cuban Revolution could expect to get those assets back, the Deputy Foreign Trade and Investment Minister, Carlos Mendez, added that Cuba was open to reaching an agreement that is acceptable to all sides on the matter.
4: Two remote-controlled roadside explosions have killed seven civilians in a tribal district of northwest Pakistan. Police in Khyber Pakhtunkhwa province say the first blast targeted a private vehicle, while the second hit another, taking the wounded to hospital. BBC News. Much of Europe is facing sweltering temperatures this weekend, with several countries on alert. It's caused by hot air from Africa creating a high-pressure heat dome. In France, dozens of trains have been cancelled because of the heat. President Emmanuel Macron has called for extreme vigilance. Guy Hedgecoe is in Madrid.
8: We've already had a heat wave here in Europe back in May, but this is the first heat wave of the summer, certainly here in Spain. And we're also going to be seeing very high temperatures in neighboring Portugal, in France. Around half the population is on high temperature alert. And then we're also going to be seeing temperatures up in the high 30s, possibly in Italy, and also high temperatures even in Germany.
4: The health minister for the Democratic Republic of Congo says the number of confirmed cases of the Ebola virus there has risen to at least 933. Speaking to reporters in Ituri province, where the first cases were reported, Samuel Roger Kamba said 80 recovered patients had been discharged from Ebola treatment centres. The outbreak is caused by the Bundibugyo virus strain, for which there's no vaccine. The World Health Organization says it could take months for a jab. Australia's Agriculture Minister Julie Collins says the first mainland case of bird flu caused by the H5N1 strain of the virus has been detected in a remote area of the southwest. She said tests had found the virus in a migratory seabird known as a brown skua. Football, and in the Men's World Cup, Paraguay managed to cling on to their early 1-0 lead against Turkey, despite being reduced to 10 men after midfielder Miguel Almirón was sent off towards the end of the first half. Turkey is now out of the tournament. Earlier, Brazil defeated Haiti 3-0, and the United States went through to the second round with a 2-0 win over Australia. Morocco defeated Scotland 1-0. That's the latest world news from the BBC.
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12: We hope things are going very well for you and yours. Do be careful out there. Walter White and his BBXL ensemble up next. The name of the CD is called BBXL. Here is the opening cut, a very vibrant, bright piece of music called Atlantic Bridge.

Sell, also the name of the CD. Soloing there, Alex Foster on sax, Jack Dryden on drums, and Walter White on trumpet. Walter writes in the booklet notes that he derived the tune thinking of an imaginary bridge connecting a place in Spain, Galicia, Spain, and New York City. He goes on to say that Galicia was settled by ancient Celts who brought along their musical customs. The first theme, based on a Galician bagpipe melody, evoking the sounds of Spain and juxtaposed with a New York hard bop B section. Thus, the musical bridges for Atlantic Bridge, music from Walter White. You're listening to Jazz with Dave Schwann, and up next, the Jeff Hamilton Trio from their recording Catch Me If You Can. Here is La Pina.

This is such a great recording. Jeff Hamilton and his trio from Catch Me If You Can, the name of the recording, the name of the tune, La Pina. Jeff on drums, Tamir Hendelman on piano, and John Hamar on bass. Not only great music on this recording, but great sound, so clean and full. Just love listening to this. You are listening to Jazz with Dave Schwann. Here's somebody else I love listening to, Steve Davis on trombone from his recording Think Ahead, and his tune called Evening Shades of Blue.

0: Steve Davis, the great tune called Evening Shades of Blue. It's on his CD, Think Ahead, along with Steve on trombone, two sax players, Steve Wilson and Jimmy Green, Larry Willis on piano, Peter Washington bass, and Louis Nash on drums. A lot more jazz ahead, something classic coming up. Stay with us. Dave Schwann here. Thank you for joining us. Coming up in just a couple minutes, Art Blakey and the Jazz Messengers from 1955. But first, here's the Stan Kenton Legacy Orchestra.
1: One.

0: No mistaking the big Stan Kenton Orchestra sound there. Artistry Jumps, written by Stan Kenton. And not only that, we heard the Stan Kenton Legacy Orchestra, Mike Vax conducting, from their recording called Flying Through Florida.
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2: Clear skies are in the forecast for Yuma and La Paz counties this evening with a low around 72. Sunny tomorrow with a high near 104. In Parker, a low around 72, gusts as high as 20 miles per hour. Sunny tomorrow with a high near 105. And in Quartzsite, a low around 72. Sunny and breezy tomorrow with a high near 106.
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0: Fasten your seatbelts for this next cut. We go back to November of 1955 for this recording to Cafe Bohemia in New York City. None other than Art Blakey and the Jazz Messengers. Listen to this lineup. Horace Silver on piano, Kenny Dorham on trumpet, Hank Mobley on tenor sax, Doug Watkins on bass, and of course, Art Blakey, a force of nature behind the drums, as you will hear. This is from the recording, Art Blakey at the Cafe Bohemia, Volume 2 on the Blue Note series, and Hank Mobley's tune, Avila and Tequila.

talk about generating excitement. That man could do it just by himself, let alone the other players he would have. I'm referring, of course, to the great Art Blakey on drums. That was recorded at the Cafe Bohemia in New York City in November of 1955. It is from Volume 2 of Art Blakey at the Cafe Bohemia on Blue Note Records. Art on drums, we heard Hank Mobley's tune, Avila and Tequila. That was Hank on tenor sax, Kenny Dorham on trumpet, Horace Silver piano, and Doug Watkins on bass. All I can say is, wow. You're listening to Jazz with Dave Schwann. Hope you enjoyed that as much as I did. And why don't we catch our breath here and settle back and relax and listen to guitarist Larry Kuntz from his recording New Jazz Standards Volume 4, music by trumpeter Carl Saunders here. This is called A Ballad for Now.

A ballad for now. That could be a ballad for any time, really. That's beautiful. Music by Carl Saunders and played by guitarist Larry Kuntz. It's on his recording New Jazz Standards, Volume 4. Larry on guitar, Josh Nelson on piano, Tom Warrington bass, and Joe LaBarbera on drums. Carl Saunders, a very fine trumpeter, by the way, for many years, playing trumpet with the great Bill Holman Big Band. And he has a CD out himself. Many of his own tunes on that one, called Jazz Trumpet, music from Carl Saunders. You're listening to the great American music we call jazz, and we thank you so much for your support as always. Dave Schwann here, and piano master Cedar Walton up next from one of his final recordings called One Flight Down. He's joined by David Williams on bass and Joe Farnsworth on drums for one of Wayne Shorter's many tunes, Hammerhead.

0: Master pianist and composer Cedar Walton playing another master's music, Wayne Shorter, his tune Hammerhead. Cedar at the piano, David Williams on bass, Joe Farnsworth on drums from One Flight Down.
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3: BBC News with Moira Alderson. Reports from southern Lebanon say at least five people have been killed in new Israeli airstrikes, despite Friday's ceasefire with the Iranian-backed militia Hezbollah. Ending mutual attacks is a key part of the US-Iran deal. John Donison is in Jerusalem.
4: Any pledge of a ceasefire has to be taken with a pinch of salt, given that all previous promises have failed to end the fighting. Now, yesterday, the Vice President of the US, J.D. Vance, pulled out of a trip to Switzerland to start the negotiations with the Iranians. There are some reports this morning that the US Special Envoy, Steve Witkoff, is traveling to Geneva today to meet with the Iranian Foreign Minister. But the ongoing violence is an indication of how fragile these negotiations are, and we've got 2 months to negotiate a broader deal between Iran and the United States.
3: President Rodrigo Paz has declared a state of emergency in Bolivia just hours after reaching a deal with the country's main trades union federation to end more than 6 weeks of protests demanding his resignation. Mr. Paz said dialogue was stronger than force and explained his reasoning.
5: Quiero que los bolivianos comprendan algo fundamental.
6: I want Bolivians to understand something fundamental. This is not a state of emergency designed to restrict people's lives. It's exactly the opposite. It's a state of emergency designed to restore people's freedom.
3: But the deal did not include protest groups from mainly rural areas linked to the former president, Evo Morales. The U.S. State Department has derided the Cuban government's proposed economic reforms as superficial smoke signals. Communist lawmakers announced the sweeping changes on Thursday as the island struggles to continue under a months-long fuel blockade imposed by the Trump administration. The reforms include opportunities for private businesses as well as a relaxation of the rules over state-owned entities. Much of Europe is facing sweltering temperatures this weekend. Britain, the Iberian Peninsula, Switzerland and Germany have all raised alert levels. Hot air from Africa is creating a high-pressure heat dome, which traps and compresses the air, sending temperatures soaring. Guy Hedgecoe in Madrid explains how Spain is dealing with the heat.
7: What we always get every year with a heat wave is the authorities issue advice, which is make sure you're hydrated, make sure that high risk groups, which are the elderly, small children, people with underlying health conditions, are out of the heat during the hottest time of the day. But also we've been seeing some quite new initiatives as well. So, for example, this year we've got these so-called heat shelters in many towns and cities across the country. Now, these are public spaces like libraries or sports halls, which are air-conditioned, and people can go in and just sit down, have a drink of water until the worst of the heat has passed.
3: BBC News. Two remote-controlled roadside explosions have killed seven civilians in a tribal district of northwest Pakistan. Police in Khyber Pakhtunkhwa province say the first blast targeted a private vehicle and the second hit another, taking the wounded to hospital. The militant group Tehrik-e-Taliban Pakistan is active in the area, although no group has claimed responsibility for this attack. The health minister for the Democratic Republic of Congo says the number of confirmed cases of the Ebola virus has risen to more than 900. He said 80 recovered patients had been discharged from Ebola treatment centres. The World Health Organization has said it could take months for a vaccine to be ready. Australia's agriculture minister says the first mainland case of bird flu caused by the H5N1 strain of the virus has been detected in a remote area of the southwest. She said tests had revealed that a migratory seabird, a brown skua, was found southeast of Perth. The Australian Prime Minister Anthony Albanese had this update.
8: What we're about is making sure, firstly, that we do whatever we can to restrict the spread. We of course always examine these issues carefully. We have prepared for it. This is something that has happened through migratory birds. It's happened by definition around the world, and that is why we've been preparing for this.
3: Australia's been tightening biosecurity at farms and testing shorebirds. In the Men's Football World Cup, Paraguay managed to cling on to their early 1-0 lead against Turkey despite being reduced to 10 men after midfielder Miguel Almirón was sent off towards the end of the first half. Turkey is now out of the tournament. Earlier, Brazil beat Haiti 3-0 and Morocco defeated Scotland 1-0. The US went through to the second round with a 2-0 win over Australia. BBC News.
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0: And as always, it's a pleasure to have you with us. We hope things are going well for you and yours. Please be careful out there. Larry McKenna and Bootsy Barnes up next from their recording, The More I See You, joined by Lucas Brown on the Hammond B3 and Byron Landham on drums for Hank Mobley's tune, The Breakthrough.

That's Hank Mobley's tune, The Breakthrough, done by two tenor players and two great friends, Larry McKenna and the late Bootsy Barnes, two mainstays in the Philadelphia jazz scene. Sadly, we lost Bootsy Barnes to the COVID-19 pandemic, but it's great to have Larry and Bootsy on this recording called The More I See You, joined by Lucas Brown on the Hammond B3 and Byron Landham on drums. You're listening to Jazz with Dave Schwann, and up next, a sax player that switches between alto and tenor. I've seen him on a number of recordings playing alto, but here, playing tenor saxophone. I'm talking about Corey Weeds, and he is with the Little Big Band, directed by Jill Townsend. The recording is called Explosion. Here's George Gershwin's tune called Soon.

George Gershwin's Soon. From Corey Weeds and the Little Big Band, Jill Townsend, the conductor. Jill and her husband, Bill Kuhn, arranging all the charts on this recording. That's a great arrangement of Gershwin's tune. Corey there on tenor sax. I am not quite sure who the trombone soloist was. Nonetheless, a terrific extended trombone solo from either Steve Davis or Rod Murray. Nonetheless, Corey Weeds and the Little Big Band do deliver on the recording Explosion. We're featuring tenor players, more or less, this part of the program. Dave Schwann with you. Thanks again for joining us. Here's one more tenor player for you. Eric Alexander with Harold Mayburn at the piano from their recording To Love and Be Loved and My Funny Valentine.

My Funny Valentine. That from Harold Mayburn on his recording To Love and Be Loved, we heard Eric Alexander soloing on tenor, the late Harold Mayburn at the piano, the late Jimmy Cobb on drums, and Nat Reeves on bass. We have a lot more jazz to come. We hope you can stay aboard. Dave Schwann here. Thanks again for joining us.

0: Kenny Burrell from a recording done in the 1960s called Bluesy Burrell. We heard No More.
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2: It's going to be sunny and breezy in Quartzsite today with a high near 106 and gusts as high as 20 miles per hour. Clear tonight with low around 72. Sunny in Parker with a high near 105. Clear this evening with a low around 71. And sunny in Yuma with a high near 104. Clear skies tonight with a low around 71.
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0: Pianist Rick Germanson up next with a Charlie Parker tune, Dexterity.

Charlie Parker's dexterity. Based, of course, on the famous I Got Rhythm chord changes. Rick Germanson at the piano there. That's from his recording Turquoise Twice. A great trio with Rick at the piano, Gerald Cannon on bass, and Willie Jones III on drums. You're listening to Jazz with Dave Schwann. Bassist Rodney Whittaker has a CD out called All Too Soon and dedicated to the music of Duke Ellington. Here's one of many innumerable compositions by the Duke. Just Squeeze Me.

Just Squeeze Me. Rodney Whittaker's salute to the music of Duke Ellington from his recording All Too Soon. Rodney, of course, on bass. That was Brian Lynch on muted trumpet. Richard Rowe at the piano. Kareem Riggins on drums. And if you're in the mood for a little more Ellington, here's Adrian Cunningham.

Adrian Cunningham from his recording Jazz Speak. These guys do speak the language of jazz indeed. With Mood Indigo, Adrian on clarinet, Ted Rosenthal piano, John Clayton bass, Jeff Hamilton on drums. Here is David Fathead Newman. Oh.

0: Perhaps Hank Mobley's best-known tune, This I Dig of You. David Fathead Newman there on tenor, joined by Curtis Fuller on trombone, two graduates of Art Blakey's Jazz Messengers, John Menigan bass, Jimmy Cobb on drums from Song for the New Man.
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3: BBC News with Moira Alderson. Israeli air and artillery strikes on southern Lebanon are reported to have killed at least five people. They come a day after a ceasefire was announced between Israel and the Iranian-backed group Hezbollah. The White House has criticized Israel's ongoing operations in Lebanon. John Donison is in Jerusalem.
4: This morning, we have heard from the Lebanese National News Agency saying that five people have been killed in Israeli strikes in the south of the country and continued clashes between Israeli forces and Hezbollah. The broader question is whether this ongoing violence has the potential to scupper the broader deal between Iran and the United States. The ongoing violence is an indication of how fragile these negotiations are, and we've got 2 months to negotiate a broader deal between Iran and the United States.
3: The Bolivian president, Rodrigo Paz, has declared a state of emergency just hours after reaching a deal to end weeks of protests that have crippled the economy. The deal did not include protest groups from mainly rural areas linked to the former president, Evo Morales. The decree will give Bolivia's military wider powers to clear blockades. This is how Mr. Paz justified the announcement.
5: What Bolivia is facing today is an organized strategy to destabilize democracy and a legitimate government. We must call it what it is. It's an attempted coup d'etat fueled by narco-terrorism against a democratically elected government.
3: The U.S. State Department has derided the Cuban government's proposed economic reforms as superficial smoke signals after they announced the sweeping changes on Thursday. A Cuban State Department spokesperson said the changes were modest and long overdue. Will Grant has this report.
6: Under the measures, the private sector will play a far greater role in the economy. The state will step back from key sectors, including tourism and mining, and invite foreign direct investment, including from the Gulf states. The privatization of state-owned businesses is now a very real prospect on the communist-run island, a concept at odds with the past six decades of state socialism and centralized control of the economy. On the question of whether Cuban Americans who had had properties and businesses expropriated by the Cuban Revolution could expect to get those assets back, the Deputy Foreign Trade and Investment Minister, Carlos Mendez, added that Cuba was open to reaching an agreement that is acceptable to all sides on the matter.
3: Much of Europe is facing sweltering temperatures this weekend, with several countries on alert. Hot air from Africa has created a high-pressure heat dome, which traps and compresses the air, sending temperatures soaring. In France, dozens of trains have been cancelled because of the heat. President Emmanuel Macron has called for extreme vigilance. BBC News. Two remote-controlled roadside explosions have killed seven civilians in a tribal district of northwest Pakistan. Police in Khyber Pakhtunkhwa province say the first blast targeted a private vehicle and the second hit another vehicle. The militant group Tehrik-e-Taliban Pakistan is active in the area, but no group has claimed responsibility for this attack. Pakistan regularly accuses neighbouring Afghanistan of harbouring militants, taking advantage of the porous border to mount attacks. Australia's Agriculture Minister Julie Collins says the first mainland case of bird flu caused by the H5N1 strain of the virus has been detected in a remote area of the southwest. She said it was found on a migratory seabird, a brown skua, on a beach about 7 kilometres southeast of Perth.
7: This is our first detection, and I want to reiterate that it's not widespread. There's no evidence of any mass mortalities, and there's no evidence that it's in our poultry or our agricultural system at this stage.
3: Australia has been tightening biosecurity at farms and testing shorebirds for the virus, as well as vaccinating vulnerable species. A Chinese paraglider pilot has had a narrow escape after he was left dangling mid-air when he got hooked on a tall construction crane. Video from the southwestern city of Nanchung showed firefighters fully extending a ladder to reach the man. Anxious spectators watched as the pilot was brought safely back to ground. A Paraguayan footballer has become the first person to be sent off at the World Cup for covering his mouth during a confrontation with a Turkish opponent. The midfielder, Miguel Almiron, was sent off under new rules against players making offensive comments undetected. Paraguay eventually won the match 1-0, sending Turkey out of the tournament. Earlier, Brazil notched up an emphatic 3-0 win over Haiti. The United States went through to the second round with a 2-0 victory over Australia. BBC News.
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0: Thank you so much for joining us. We hope things are going very well for you and yours. Please take care out there. Brian Charette from his recording Once and Future up next with guitarist Will Bernard and drummer Steve Fittick for a basic blues. Blues for 96.

We'll go around on the blues from Brian Charette called Blues for 96. That was Brian on organ, Will Bernard on guitar, Steve Fittick on drums from Brian's CD called Once and Future. You're listening to Jazz with Dave Schwann and guitarist Tony Davis with a Dizzy Gillespie classic. Steve Davis soloing on trombone here. Con Alma.

Dizzy Gillespie's classic, Quon Alma. We heard Tony Davis on guitar. That's from Tony's recording Golden Year. Steve Davis soloing on trombone. Desron Douglas on bass. Eric McPherson on drums. You're listening to Jazz with Dave Schwann, and let's go back to 1962 for this next cut from Jackie McLean. Certainly one of the stars on the great Blue Note jazz series that was done in that time in the 60s and 70s. This is from Jackie's recording Tippin' the Scales, and he's joined by Sonny Clark on piano, Butch Warren on bass, Art Taylor on drums for Cabin in the Sky.

alto saxophonist Jackie McLean from his 1962 session that produced the album Tipping the Scales on the Blue Note label and Cabin in the Sky, with Jackie Sonny Clark at the piano, Butch Warren on bass, and Art Taylor on drums. Here's another take on that tune from Hendrik Berkens, harmonica, and Bill Cunliffe, piano.

Hendrik Merkens harmonica and Bill Cunliffe piano, a great duet doing Cabin in the Sky from the CD of the same name. And before that, we heard Jackie McLean's version of Cabin in the Sky from a 1962 session on the Blue Note label called Tipping the Scales. We have something coming up from Hank Mobley from 1960 in just a couple minutes, and the marvelous Cecile McLaurin-Salvant. Stay tuned. 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

0: 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And you can get it if you try. From the guitar artistry of Charlie Bird. Charlie on guitar, Keter Betts bass, and Buddy Deppenschmidt on drums from a recording done in 1960.
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3: The weather forecast for Yuma today is sunny with a high near 104, clear this evening with a low around 71. Sunny in Parker with a high near 105, gusts as high as 20 miles per hour, clear tonight with a low around 71. And sunny and breezy in Quartzsite with a high near 106, clear tonight with a low around 72.
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0: Hank Mobley up next from his classic Blue Note album, Soul Station, and Irving Berlin's Remember.

That is Hank Mobley from his classic 1960 session on Blue Note, and Irving Berlin's Remember off the album Soul Station with Hank on tenor, Wynton Kelly piano, Paul Chambers bass, and Art Blakey on drums. How about that for a rhythm section? You're listening to Jazz with Dave Schwann, and up next, a pleasure to present Cecile McLaurin-Salvant and Sullivan Fortner on piano. Their great album on the Mack Avenue label is called The Window. It's a combination of studio sessions and things done at the Village Vanguard. This is one of the things done at the Vanguard, the Peacocks.

Well, I don't know about you, but I would call that spellbinding. That is Cecile McLaurin-Salvant, live at the Village Vanguard with The Peacocks. We heard Melissa Aldana on tenor sax and Sullivan Fortner on piano. It's from the recording called The Window. As we mentioned before, we played the cut, a combination of live recordings done at the Vanguard and also some studio recordings, all of them terrific, from Cecile McLaurin-Salvant. By the way, a MacArthur Foundation Genius Grant Award winner in 2020. Well-deserved, I might add. Dave Schwann here, thanking you not only for joining us, but for your support of the great American music we call jazz in its many, many forms and varieties. Let's pick up the pace a little bit. Well, quite a bit, actually, now, with Ralph Moore from his recording Rejuvenate. The pianist in the group here is Mulgrew Miller. We're going to hear a tune by Mulgrew, Exact Change.

0: There is one dynamic quintet led by tenor saxophonist Ralph Moore, Steve Turay on trombone, Bulger Miller on piano, Peter Washington bass, and Marvin Smitty Smith on drums. We heard Mulgrew Miller's tune Exact Change from the album Rejuvenate.
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2: 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We have been a service of Arizona Western College since 1970.
1: Election Protection Arizona, a nonpartisan coalition, is hosting a training session for volunteer poll workers on Thursday, June 25th at 5 p.m. Food and drink will be provided. 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
3: BBC News with Moira Alderson. Israeli air and artillery strikes on southern Lebanon are reported to have killed at least 10 people, including a Lebanese soldier. They come a day after a ceasefire was announced between Israel and the Iranian-backed group Hezbollah. The Israeli military said it was responding to Hezbollah firing dozens of projectiles overnight. The White House has criticized Israel's ongoing operations in Lebanon, fearing they could undermine Washington's peace deal with Iran. John Donison is in Jerusalem.
4: The fighting is ongoing, and I do think it's likely that the number of casualties today will rise. I've seen that the AFP news agency is quoting the civil defense agency in Lebanon saying as many as 16 people have been killed today, and Israel's military has said it has been hitting Hezbollah positions after Hezbollah fired around 50 projectiles towards them, they said a short time ago.
3: The president of Bolivia, Rodrigo Paz, has declared a state of emergency just hours after reaching a deal with the main trade union federation on ending weeks of demonstrations that have crippled the economy. Warren Bull has this report.
5: When Rodrigo Paz came to power in November, he cut fuel subsidies in an attempt to reduce Bolivia's budget deficit, but that set off protests calling for his resignation. In recent weeks, nationwide blockades have cut supplies of fuel, food and medicine, and pushed up prices of basic goods. Mr. Paz said that following the deal, sectors with genuine grievances had started to withdraw from the blockades, but that Bolivia faced what he called an attempted coup. The deal does not cover protest groups from mainly rural areas linked to the former president, Evo Morales.
3: Much of Europe is facing sweltering temperatures this weekend, with several countries on alert. Hot air from Africa has created a high-pressure heat dome, which traps and compresses the air, sending temperatures soaring. Guy Hedgeco is in the Spanish capital, Madrid.
6: We're going to see temperatures up in the high 30s this weekend, but it's down in the south of Spain where we're going to see the hottest temperatures, and that's often the case. But something which is quite unusual is we're going to see temperatures probably of around 40 degrees up in the north of the country, in the Basque country. Up there, they're really not used to those kinds of temperatures. One of the unusual things about this heat wave is it's coming so early. I mean, the summer has begun officially, but to have these kinds of temperatures before the end of June is quite unusual, and obviously we're going to see similar temperatures around other parts of Europe, Portugal, France and Italy, for example, as well.
3: Two remote-controlled roadside explosions have killed seven civilians in a tribal district of northwest Pakistan. Police in Khyber Pakhtunkhwa province say the first targeted a private vehicle and the second hit another, taking the wounded to hospital. The militant group Tehrik-e-Taliban Pakistan is active in the area, but no group has claimed responsibility for the attack. BBC News. A tourist has died in a fire at a luxury beach resort in the Dominican Republic. Local officials in the Caribbean nation said she was an Italian national and that at least nine other people were injured. Video online showed flames tearing through thatched roofs at the Viva Wyndham Dominica's hotel. Some 1,700 holidaymakers had to be evacuated. The local authorities said the fire had been brought under control, but its causes were still being investigated. Archaeologists in Mexico have unearthed ancient ruins believed to be of Mayan origin, but of a type never seen before. The discovery was made in the eastern state of Veracruz. Jonathan Fruin reports.
7: The researchers discovered a monolith depicting two figures, one of whom has potential Mayan features, and also found a circular stone platform unlike any other unearthed in that region. The National Institute of Archaeology and History called the findings unique and unprecedented. They date back to the early Classic period between 200 and 600 AD. One archaeologist on the project believes the monolith, with two characters requesting what may be a liquid, could reflect the era of a great drought in the region. The Mexican president, Claudia Sheinbaum, said her government would allocate resources to investigate and restore the site.
3: Jonathan Fruin reporting. A Chinese paraglider pilot has had a narrow escape after he was left dangling mid-air when he got hooked on a tall construction crane. Video from the southwestern city of Nanchung showed firefighters fully extending a ladder to reach the man, with spectators watching him being brought down. Turkish football stars have apologised to the nation after being eliminated from the World Cup. They lost 1-0 to Paraguay in their second game, despite dominating possession and Paraguay only having 10 men in the second half. Turkey's star player, Arda Güler, said the squad felt ashamed and very sad. Fans had waited 24 years to have Turkey in the tournament. That's the latest. BBC News.
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0: Hello and welcome on in. Good to have you with us. As always, thank you for your support of the great American music we call jazz. If you're new to jazz, of course, we especially welcome you and hope you enjoy what you hear. You have so many great, great things to look forward to music-wise. Hank Mobley up next from his classic album on Blue Note, Soul Station, with a tremendous rhythm section. Wynton Kelly on piano, Paul Chambers bass, Art Blakey on drums. Get ready for Art Blakey's drum solo on this I Dig of You.

Hank Mobley's classic tune, This I Dig of You, from Hank's classic Blue Note album, Soul Station. The drummer, Art Blakey, I told you to get ready for that. It was a force of nature behind those drums. And, by the way, employed Hank Mobley as one of the jazz messengers for a time. In addition, Wynton Kelly on piano, Paul Chambers bass, and, of course, the composer Hank Mobley on tenor sax for This I Dig of You. And you're listening to Jazz with Dave Schwann. One more thing from the very early 60s. A little change of pace here. This from September of 1961. Oscar Peterson's legendary trio with Ray Brown on bass, Ed Thigpen on drums, and a special guest, Milt Jackson on vibes for On Green Dolphin Street.

Milt Jackson on Vibes, a special guest with the Oscar Peterson Trio on the album Very Tall. Very Tall indeed, giants of music here from 1961, the recording done in New York, and of course the tune On Green Dolphin Street, Oscar Peterson's legendary trio there. Ray Brown on bass, Ed Thigpen on drums, and of course Mr. Peterson at the piano. And we jump from a recording done in 1961 to a recording done in 2019. Aaron Deal here at the piano with his bassist Paul C. Keevy and Gregory Hutchinson on drums, making up a wonderful trio for the recording The Vagabond. Here's a piece of music by piano master Sir Roland Hanna, a story often told, seldom heard.

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1: Yeah.
2: Not sure why we had a little cheer there at the end from the performers, but nonetheless, that was Aaron Deal on piano, Paul Sikivi double bass, Gregory Hutchinson on drums, cheering their performance, as well they should, for a story often told, seldom heard, music by Sir Roland Hanna, and that's from Aaron's recording called The Vagabond. Much more jazz ahead. Please stay with us for it. Dave Schwann here. Thank you for joining us. We have guitarist Dave Stryker and the WDR Big Band coming up in just a second. But first, a little something from Oregon, from their recording Northwest Passage.

0: over your shoulder from Oregon's CD Northwest Passage. Only two players there, Ralph Towner on a 12-string guitar and Mark Walker, drums and hand drums.
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3: The weather forecast for Yuma today is sunny with a high near 104, clear this evening with a low around 71. Sunny in Parker with a high near 105, gusts as high as 20 miles per hour, clear tonight with a low around 71. And sunny and breezy in Quartzsite with a high near 106, clear tonight with a low around 72.
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0: Guitarist Dave Stryker teamed up with Bob Mintzer and the WDR Big Band, a big band based in Cologne, Germany, for a great recording called Blue Soul. Here's one of Dave's tunes on this recording.

came to believe. Dave Stryker's music. That was Dave on guitar. It's from his recording Blue Soul. And Dave teaming up with Bob Mintzer and the German-based WDR Big Band. Of course, Dave soloing on guitar. Also, Johann Horlin soloing on alto sax and Hans Decker on drums. You're listening to Jazz with Dave Schwann. Thanks again for joining us. We have two tenor players up next. Pat LaBarbera and Kirk McDonald in their quintet featured at the Rex Jazz and Blues Bar in Toronto. This recording done in September of 2018. The rhythm section is Brian Dickinson on piano, Neil Swainson on bass, and Joe LaBarbera on drums. This quintet paying tribute to the music of John Coltrane. It's called Train of Thought. And here is Coltrane's classic. Very interestingly done here, by the way. Naima.

John Coltrane's Naima, recorded at the Rex Jazz and Blues Bar in Toronto in September of 2018, the Pat LaBarbera, Kirk MacDonald Quintet. Pat and Kirk on tenor saxes, with Brian Dickinson at the piano, Neil Swainson on bass, Joe LaBarbera on drums. Terrific interplay between Kirk and Pat in that long introduction to Naima. You're listening to Jazz with Dave Schwann. Here's trumpeter

0: Trumpeter Mike Steinell and his quintet with Now What? It's from their recording Song and Dance. Rosanna Eckert doing the wordless vocals there. Pat Coyle on keyboards, Carl Hillman on bass, and Steve Barnes on drums.
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3: Welcome to Bonus Smiles, a music and interview show that's fueled by runners and their playlist. I'm Public Radio Runner. Julian Blevins' feet have been around the globe. He says,
4: I'm going on a little bit more than 30 years in the military, so my feet have ran in a lot of places.
3: Running has been a glue between his extensive travel experience and his love of music. A diverse collection of jams have fueled many of his ultras, through the ups of meeting trail royalty to the downs of when nature calls, but not in the way you're thinking. Up first, to dive into what shaped his love and interest in music, like his history with Mariah Carey and how...
4: Her and I, we go back like babies and pacifiers.
3: And for that, we're headed east.
4: I'm a blue-eyed soul, or I'm originally from East Tennessee. So when I was younger, I had family members from like D.C., Baltimore area. So they would come down, they introduced me to go-go music. There's still a lot of people that don't even know what that is. That's a DC sound that if you've never heard it the first time, Chuck Brown, and I like the first time you hear something like that, you're like, where'd this come from? That's been here forever, you know. Being in the military, I got friends and acquaintances from everywhere. So same with like the New York style hip hop. When I was in Japan, Asia is huge New York hip-hop heads. Wu-Tang, if you think Wu-Tang is for the kids here, Wu-Tang is for everybody, you know? Wu-Tang is for everybody. So you couldn't go anywhere. And one of my really good friends in Japan was from New York. So, you know, all the New York stuff, you know, I thought I was from New York, right? And then I, you know, PCS, and then you get another friend from, you know, West Coast, and all of a sudden, your dog pound, you know, or Nip, or you know, so, and I like to take that with me. And then the years of when No Limit was coming out of everybody's, you know, Master P, Mystical, like, they took over, you know.
3: From the go-go beats of D.C. and the blue-eyed soul of Tennessee to Wu-Tang in Japan, it's no surprise that Julian's playlists are equally as eclectic. But perhaps more interesting is when some of these genres get remixed with each other.
4: There's a lot of music that are sampled from artists that you wouldn't think would listen to that music. So that's why I'm like, I'm not ashamed or bashful to say I listen to everything. Because if you're a music lover, or if you appreciate talent and what it takes to make quality music, then you have to be open to listening to all things music. You don't have to like them all, but you at least have to appreciate, you know, the talent or the artist. So I just discovered Tate McRae. All right. She's good. I like her. I can listen to her. And like, I tell people stuff like, and they're like, what? I'm like, just listen to her. Give me a break. Same with Sabrina Carpenter. I'm like, not just her radio stuff. She's got some good stuff, you know.
3: Being a music lover means having an open mind and open earballs to flavors outside your comfort zone. Sometimes that also means showing up loud and showing up proud.
4: I've always had aftermarket stereos. You know, everybody's pulling up, listening to bass and all that. And I was the dude that would pull up listening to Mariah. Yeah. Like, what? You can listen to my music and not be offended. You know, it's Mariah. Yeah. Her and I, we go back like babies and pacifiers. I have every single one of her CDs. Every time she came to Arizona, I've been to her concert. And I don't know, man. She just, I'm an energy guy. So I'm a big believer in energy and waves, like atmospheric type of just stuff. I just felt like her voice and her tone, it just resonated with me. It calmed me, no matter how weird that sounds. No matter what I was doing, no matter what song it was, like she could calm the beast. Because music gets in you, whether you realize it or not.
3: No doubt, music gets into you. No pun intended. But sometimes the beats power your body to move far beyond the dance floor.
4: I'm going on a little bit more than 30 years in the military, so that's given me the opportunity to run all around the world. So my feet have ran in a lot of places. Ran in Turkey, Spain, Germany, Japan. I mean, you name it, pretty much. When I go there, I try to see if I can't find something going on. Leave my footprint in the country or the continent, if you will.
3: Ultra running, you know, the distances people see and say, I don't want to drive that far, brought Julian's diverse travel and music together. Here's how his jams power his runs.
4: I appreciate music mostly not for the lyrical content. I appreciate music for where it takes me. Whether it's a specific time in my life, or if it's a place, or it's a person or people. So a lot of times if I hear a song that reminds me of like something awesome, then my mind goes there, forgets about the legs, and the legs just do work, you know? And we're there, you know? We're just jamming out to whatever that song may be.
3: Music transports, and sometimes it's a vibe that helps you tear it up on the trails.
4: Being from Tennessee, 3-6 Mafia, you know, Juicy J, you know, Project Pat, you know, like Gangsta Boo, all of them, like I grew up listening to that. You know, the older I get, I want to hang on to that because, like I said, it takes you to a place. Like if I hear Tear the Thugs Up, I'm literally in my head in a club, tearing the club up. Like I was of age when that song was actually happening. Being in Tennessee, you know, West Tennessee, the birthplace of that, in a place, and you look around, it means a lot more to you than just hearing it. You know, you're like, I've seen the club get tore up.
3: Just as music complements the highs and races, so too can it be there for you in the lows.
4: There's, you know, there's a lot. Some songs have meaning. There's a specific song by Owl City, Fireflies, very sentimental to me. And that song usually comes on when I need it most. And I just have the thoughts of what that reminds me of. And it just lets me know that the person that's no longer here with me on earth is thinking about me at that time, plays my jam, and it's on. From there, it's on. You know? I'm like, got it. Let's do it. Let's do it. Yeah.
3: Music is a nice tool to have on trails. It hypes up the highs and pulls you out of lows. And many of us have been there, when the beat fades into silence with the last electron of your battery. But sometimes a primordial calling opts us out of music. Julian takes us to Arizona for the Elephant Mountain Race, a course across the desert landscapes of Cave Creek Regional Park, the Maricopa Trail, Tonto National Forest, and Spur Cross Ranch.
4: You know what? I don't remember any music on Elephant Mountain because I came face to face with a very large bobcat. It was before the second aid station, probably like around mile 12, 13. And that kind of shook me. Man, I'm telling you, that shook me. It, you know what? No lies to tell. And I got street cred, but at the same time, that shook me because I stopped. It looked at me and it kind of gave me like a side profile and it hissed. And then it kind of just walked into the high grass. And I said, I think it left. but it could have doubled back. That's why I was like, shocks are off and spidey senses are out. And as soon as I got there, I go, hey, guys, there was literally just a huge cat on the trail. And they were like, really? Yes. So once I got over that, 8 or 10 miles down to the trail, there's a huge bull, and the cows were on the other side of the trail. And I was like, I know you're not supposed to run in between the bull or like a mother animal and their babies or a bull and their calves. So I just stood there and we kind of like had a standoff. And I was like, I got to go. So I looked at him and we said, I'm cool if you're cool. And then he just watched me and I went. And then I was like, what else can I see over here? And then I came to some portion and I looked down and there was like a small swimming hole. And there was like random people just, hey, what are you doing? And I was like, where am I? So I don't really remember too much about music for Elephant Mountain.
3: Surviving nature and an ultra is a win-win. But it's not every day that you get to meet royalty on trail. For this, we're headed to Coldwater Rumble, a loop course in the foothills of the Estrella Mountain Park in Goodyear, Arizona. Instead of the call of bobcats or music, Julian's on trail, listening to Sally McRae's podcast, Choose Strong, with no other than the Queen of Cocodona as her guest.
4: So, funny thing about Coldwater, I was listening to an episode of Sally, and Rachel Interkin was on the episode. This very tiny, lightning-fast woman passed me 3 times. I don't know how she passed me 3 times on the same race. But when I tell you, I don't know you if you've ever been on a course with her. She is cheerful, bubbly, and you would not know she just ran 80 miles because she's speaking to everybody. And she's like, oh, hey, looking good. Oh, doing great. And I'm like, you literally just passed me like an hour ago. And she's so tiny and just so. I had her in my ear at one point, and I'm like, holy I'm like, there she goes. And I'm like, if she knew that I was listening to her talk on a podcast right now.
3: When the voice in your ear is the same as the voice you hear in the distance, that's par for the course in an ultra, right? Oh, it's just a hallucination. But what if you chase it instead?
4: I actually ran with her. I was at an aid station and I was texting my friend. I was like, you know, my battery's getting ready to die. I'm at this aid station. I should be back around there in like 2 hours. And she came in and I was like, holy shit, there's Rachel again, you know, and her light had went dead. So she's standing there. So all the aid station people are checking on her. She's like, no, I'm good. I don't need anything, just some water. And this one dude, a random guy, he just gave her his light. And he's like, here you go. You'll need this more than me. You know, she was like, oh my God, it's the same exact light. He's like, yeah, I've got a spare. Just keep this. Right? And she's like, okay. So when she took off, I took off. She went from this big to and just gone. I was like, no way. But technically, I ran with her. She didn't know I was there.
3: Music moves you. Whether it's tearing up a club in Tennessee, vibing with Wu-Tang in Japan, or running from the call of a bobcat stalking you in the desert. Keep your earballs open and give some new jams a try. Keep your eyes open too. You never know who you'll bump shoulders with in a race. Julian's bringing some eclectic bangers, spanning the Doobie Brothers, Master P, and Sabrina Carpenter. Stay tuned. We'll be back in a minute.
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0: what is this? Who this is?
1: What's this?
0: Oh, this P.
1: P?
0: Yeah, this P.
1: P?
0: Yeah.
1: P, let me hear you say,

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Thanks for tuning in. That was Ice Cream from Raekwon. Method Man's up next. 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

That was Melody Walker and Jacob Groopman with Do What You Love Blues. A really lovely way to ease into the Saturday morning. Good to have you with us right here on the bridge on Border Radio KOFA. I'm Talon Gonzalez, and we got a full hour ahead. We have artists like Alicia Keys, Valerie June, Justin Towns Earl, Dr. John, and plenty more coming on our way between now and 7. But right now, we have Mika with Modern Times.

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1: Today's sponsor is me, Dennis Gilliam. I have been the chief operator and engineering guy for the better part of 50 years. And a great amount of that time was working with Dave Reed. He is a straight shooter and has always had some real progressive ideas about how to make a radio station the best it can be. So full speed ahead, Dave, and thanks again.

That was Polly with The House That Jack Built. Before that, we had Alicia Keys with Underdog and Tornado Sky with Deluge of Hurt. Thanks for starting your Saturday morning here with us. Up next, we have Rose Cora Perry and The Truth Untold with their track Excuses.

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how to forget. Well, she may be pretty, but someday I'll be.

that was Justin Townes Earl live with Christchurch Woman. That World Cafe 20th anniversary record captures him at such a natural, unguarded moment. Just a really special performance. Before that, the Break and Repair Method with You Won't Be Able to Be Sad, and Valerie June with Astral Plane. Glad you're along with us on the bridge this morning. Coming up next, we have Colton Bolin with State Lines.

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some gree-gree on your doorstep, soon you'll be in the gutter. Melt your heart like butter.

That was Dr. John with I Walk on Gilded Splinters. Before that, we had Mason Jar music with You Only Get What You Give, Soak with Blood Buzz Ohio, and Sunnyland Slim with Soft and Mellow Stella. Next hour, we got Meatloaf, John Lennon, Eddie Brickell, and the New Bohemians, and Smokey Robinson and the Miracles all coming your way. 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
2: The weather forecast for Yuma today is sunny with a high near 104, clear this evening with a low around 71. Sunny in Parker with a high near 105, gusts high as 20 miles per hour, clear tonight with a low around 71. And sunny and breezy in Quartzsite with a high near 106, clear tonight with a low around 72.
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That was Waxahachie with Bored. Katie Crutchfield has such a sharp, unsparing eye for detail in her writing. Tiger's Blood is a really strong record. You're right here on the bridge on Border Radio KOFA, and I'm Talon Gonzalez, and we got plenty more coming your way this hour. We have artists like Meatloaf, John Lennon, Eddie Brickell, and the New Bohemians, Smokey Robinson and the Miracles, and more between now and 8. But right now, here's Perfume Genius featuring Aldous Harding with No Front Teeth.

That was Dee Dee Benami with Trouble. Before that, we had Meatloaf with 2 out of 3 Ain't Bad. That Bad Out of Hell record is just one of those great rock spectacles. Jim Steinman really went all in on every single song. And Blue Fire Revival right out here of Yuma with The Tree Song. Hope your Saturday morning is off to a good start out there. Up next, we got Downtown Mystic with Somebody's Always Doing Something to Somebody.

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but we carry hope. No politics, but y'all should probably vote. 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Right side, left side, middle path, adios. 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Rent is too damn high for my pension. Like the lottery, the way it just rubs off. Opposite of Jimmy McMillan, I take the gloves off.

0: Commercial.
1: That was E Double with Taking My Time. Before that, we had John Lennon with Woman. Such a beautifully simple piece of writing that never loses its warmth. And then we had Humming House with Young Enough to Try. We appreciate you keeping it with us here on the bridge this morning. Coming up next, we have Noah Cahan with The Great Divide.

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1: Today's sponsor is me, Dennis Gilliam. And I have been the chief operator and engineering guy for the better part of 50 years. And a great amount of that time was working with Dave Reed. He is a straight shooter and has always had some real progressive ideas about how to make a radio station the best it can be. So full speed ahead, Dave, and thanks again.

was Smokey Robinson and the Miracles with Ooh Baby. Before that, we had Ben Pelo and with Rosalind, Eddie Brickell and the New Bohemians with Sleeve, and Glenn Schwartz with Daughter of Zion, featuring Joe Walsh. Next hour, we got Loretta Lynn, Miley Cyrus, Aaliyah, Sheryl Crow, and more all coming your way. 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
2: It's going to be sunny and breezy in Quartzsite today with a high near 106 and gusts as high as 20 miles per hour. Clear tonight with low around 72. Sunny in Parker with a high near 105. Clear this evening with a low around 71. And sunny in Yuma with a high near 104. Clear skies tonight with a low around 71.
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that was Loretta Lynn with Take Your Gun and Go, John. Loretta always had this completely fearless quality to her writing. Just said exactly what she meant and didn't apologize for any of it. You're with The Bridge on Border Radio KOFA, and I'm Talon Gonzalez, and we got a good hour ahead of us. We have artists like Miley Cyrus, Aaliyah, Sheryl Crow, New Glass Revival, and more coming your way between now and 9. But right now, here's Joe Jackson with Fabulous People.

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That was Weezer with End of the Game. Before that, we had Miley Cyrus live with Like a Prayer. That Attention live record really showed a different side of her. Just a raw and committed performance. And then we had Nile Toner Band with Tomorrow. Glad you're spending part of your morning here with us on the bridge. Up next, we have Alyssa Caria with Fire.

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1: Today's sponsor is me, Dennis Gilliam. And I have been the chief operator and engineering guy for the better part of 50 years. And a great amount of that time was working with Dave Reed. He is a straight shooter and has always had some real progressive ideas about how to make a radio station the best it can be. So full speed ahead, Dave, and thanks again.
2: It's been long.

That was Al Dawson with Warm Moon. Before that, we had Alea with Try Again. That Romeo Must Die soundtrack is such a snapshot of a moment in R&B. Alea just operating at another level. And then we had James Cotton with Let Yourself Go. Thanks for sticking with us as the morning rolls on here on the bridge. Coming up next, we have Birdbelly with Black Horses.

That was Loma with Half Silences. Before that, we had Sheryl Crow with Out of Our Heads. And 5 Seconds of Summer with She Looks So Perfect. And New Grass Revival with Dancing with the Angels. That Barron County record is such a real landmark in progressive bluegrass. Just a remarkably confident piece of work. One more hour to go this morning. Still ahead, we got Alison Krauss, Christina Aguilera, Oingo Boingo, and Eddie Brickell, and the New Bohemians all coming your way. You're with listener-supported Border Radio KOFA, a service of Arizona Western College. 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
2: The weather forecast for Yuma today is sunny with a high near 104, clear this evening with a low around 71. Sunny in Parker with a high near 105, gusts as high as 20 miles per hour, clear tonight with a low around 71. And sunny and breezy in Quartzsite with a high near 106, clear tonight with a low around 72.
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That was Joshua Headley with Weird Thought Thinker. Josh has always had this classic honky-tonk sensibility. Mr. Jukebox is a really fun record to listen to. Good to have you with us for the final hour right here on the bridge on Border Radio KOFA. I'm Talon Gonzalez, and we got still plenty more to come this way. We have Allison Krauss, Christina Aguilera, Oingo Boingo, Eddie Brickell and the New Bohemians, and more between now and 10. But right now, we have AFI with Behind the Clock.

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That was reggae band Slightly Stupid with Time Won't Wait. Before that, we had the Pete Ree Band with Big River and Alison Krauss with Baby Now That I've Found You. Alison covering that old Foundation song is such a natural fit. Her voice just glides right through it. We appreciate you along for the ride with us here this Saturday morning. Up next, we have Wet Leg with Man Get Out.

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That was Christina Aguilera with Beautiful. That song meant a lot to a lot of people when it came out, and it still does. Genuinely powerful piece of writing. Before that, we had The Whistles and The Bells with Highlight Reel, and Rosetta Howard with Plow Hand Blues. Rosetta was such a vital voice in Chicago blues in the late 20s and 30s. Always great to hear her on the air. Glad you kept it with us here on the bridge as we close out the morning. Coming up next, we have Steve Pultz with Love a Little Bigger.

That was Eddie Brickell and the New Bohemians with My Power. Before that, we had Oingo Boingo with Out of Control, His Golden Messenger with New Grape, and Peter Rowan with A Grain of Sand. That's going to wrap it up for The Bridge this Saturday morning. Coming up next, we have Arizona Edition followed by Arizona Spotlight right here on Border Radio KOFA, a service of Arizona Western College. 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
2: A new leader takes the reins at Yuma Proving Ground. An update on a new school coming to San Luis, and we hear from two candidates running for the city of Yuma. I'm Alexandra Rangel, and you're listening to KAWC's Arizona Edition. Yuma Proving Ground's new leader is bringing his years of experience to YPG.
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2: Yuma City Council candidates are making their case to voters.
4: Why are you doing this? That's not you. You're not a politician. You know, and I said, you know, somebody has to start somewhere. Somebody has to be the answer, but with a reason.
2: Plus, we hear what voters want from Yuma's next leaders. And our Education Solutions reporter brings us the latest on a new school planned for San Luis. These stories coming up on Arizona Edition.
5: BBC News with Sue Montgomery. Iran says it has again closed the Strait of Hormuz in response to Israel's strikes in southern Lebanon. It called them a violation of the peace deal with the US. But an American military statement said the strait remained open and at least 55 vessels had transited today. John Donison reports from Jerusalem.
6: The deal between Iran and the United States was always fragile. Already, there are signs it is unraveling. The partial reopening of the Strait of Hormuz, through which 20% of the world's oil passes, was its principal achievement and a key priority for the United States, seeking to avoid a global economic crisis. Now, after just a few days, Iran says it will close it again, citing relentless and continuous breaches of the ceasefire in Lebanon by Israel, which continues to occupy a large chunk of the south of the country.
5: President Zelensky of Ukraine has returned Poland's highest honor after his Polish counterpart said he was stripping him of the award. Mr. Zelensky caused outrage last month by renaming a military unit after a nationalist insurgent army that took part in massacres against Poles during the Second World War. Joanna Keane reports.
7: Poland has been one of Ukraine's main allies during the war against Russia, but the Polish president, Karol Nawrocki, said President Zelensky's decision to name the unit after the Ukrainian insurgent army was incomprehensible. Writing on social media, Mr. Zelensky said he believed that the Order of the White Eagle, awarded in 2023, was for the Ukrainian people and the army, and now he had sent it back. The president's chief of staff, Ukraine's foreign minister and the ambassador to Warsaw are also handing back awards given to them by Poland to show solidarity with their president.
5: A court in Madrid has ordered the wife of Spain's socialist prime minister, Pedro Sanchez, to stand trial for corruption. Begoña Gómez has also been banned from leaving the country. She denies the charges. The British Prime Minister Keir Starmer has been urged by members of his party to reflect on his position and set out a timetable for his resignation. It follows the by-election victory by one of his potential challengers, the former Mayor of Manchester, Andy Burnham. Nick Hurdley reports.
8: The pressure on the Prime Minister to quit continued this morning, with the Labour peer Lord Faulkner saying Sir Keir Starmer now had no authority and that a difficult leadership battle would damage the country. Sir Keir continues to insist publicly that he won't walk away and would contest any leadership challenge. Andy Burnham's allies want to give the Prime Minister time to digest the result from Makerfield. They hope Sir Keir will conclude that Mr Burnham has a better chance of recovering Labour's position in the polls.
5: World News from the BBC. A spat between Donald Trump and Italy's Prime Minister Giorgia Meloni has escalated after the US President doubled down on his claim that Ms. Meloni had begged him for a picture together at the recent G7 summit. In a social media post, Mr. Trump also claimed the Italian leader was doing poorly with her level of popularity. Ms. Meloni promptly hit back, posting that her popularity was not a concern of his, and he should instead focus on his own. The authorities in Colombia have tightened security ahead of Sunday's second round presidential vote. President Gustavo Petro is not standing, but his record on security and the increasing gang violence has been the main issue for voters. Mr. Petro is backing his left-wing ally, Ivan Cepeda, who supports continued engagement with armed groups. He faces the right-wing lawyer, Abelardo de la Espriella, who wants a harder line. Ione Wells is in Colombia.
9: For decades, there has been this bitter armed conflict that has taken place between different armed groups, paramilitaries, guerrilla groups, increasingly cartels, all battling over very lucrative cocaine trafficking routes and illegal mining sites in the country, which has made certain parts of the country incredibly violent. And that has really escalated again in the last couple of years. So that is really, from speaking to voters here, their main concern. And these two candidates have very, very different visions for how to tackle it.
5: Two European heavyweights are meeting in the first of Saturday's fixtures at the World Cup. The match in Houston will see the Netherlands face off against Sweden in Group F. The Dutch are looking to get their campaign back on track following a disappointing draw against Japan in their opening match. Sweden, meanwhile, are brimming with confidence after their opener saw them thrash Tunisia 5-1. BBC News.

0: This is Arizona Edition. I'm Alexandra Rangel. Yuma Proving Ground is one of the region's largest employers, with over 2,500 employees. Now, YPG has a new leader at the helm. Reporter Victor Calderon has more from the change of command ceremony.
1: The United States Army Yuma Proving Ground is under a new leader following a recent change of command ceremony. Colonel Charles Seabury assumed command at YPG on June 11th.
2: Any chance you get to take command is always an honor and a privilege. Command is not guaranteed, so right now the main feeling I have is just excitement, ready to get started, ready to do what, you know, the mission calls for me to do.
1: Colonel Seabury previously served as director of DEVCOM Forward Element Atlantic. There, he led international science and technology cooperation, interoperability initiatives, and research integration across Europe, Africa, and the Middle East. In this role, he served as the Army's science and technology lead to NATO. Colonel Seabury takes over command of YPG from Colonel John Nelson. Seabury said he's looking forward to working with YPG staff.
2: Well, I had the opportunity to come visit YPG back in February, and I'll tell you, beforehand, I knew nothing about YPG, and that's probably one of the first things that I like to do in terms of making an impact across the enterprise is put YPG, or Army Test and Evaluation Command, on the map. What we do here is extremely important, and I found that the workforce here is all in. Everybody's bought in. Most of the folks that have been on this installation have been here 20, 30 plus years, and so that excitement kind of transferred to me and it became contagious. So I'm really excited to kind of collaborate with everybody here.
1: Colonel Seabury said one of the biggest priorities he'll have is to stay in line with the current administration. He said he's thankful to the YPG and greater Yuma community.
2: Yeah, so if I was talking to the community, I'd look straight in their eyes and tell them thank you for welcoming me and my family with open arms. We look forward to the couple of years that we're going to have here. I tell all the workforce this, and I tell the community this. As the commander, I work for you, and I'm looking forward to working with all of our industry partners, our servant leaders within the community, as well as the soldiers and civilians that are on this installation. If they allow me to work for them, I think that we can do some big things.
1: Colonel Nelson is being assigned as senior commander for the White Sands Missile Range in New Mexico. He has a message for the YPG and Yuma communities.
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1: For KAWC News in Yuma, I'm Victor Calderon.
0: Plans for a new school in San Luis are moving forward, but families will have to wait longer than expected for it to open. Our Education Solutions reporter, Cisco Stargazer, explains what's behind the delay and what's next for the project.
4: Thursday morning, June 18th, was supposed to be a momentous occasion for Harvest Preparatory Academy's new San Luis campus. It was delivery day for the project's first structural materials. Harvest invited media to the future campus site at 20th Avenue in San Fernando Street. But when we arrived, the lot was empty. It turns out Harvest was still waiting on a permit so they could begin turning dirt and grading the construction site. So delivery was moved to the current campus, where structural steel beams were being unloaded.
5: The dirt will be moving pretty soon now. We're expecting our permits today for the grading and all of the groundwork. And so what's happening today is that the metal buildings are being delivered here at our current site to make room for the grading at our construction site. And yeah, we're excited. It's going to be 2 acres in our new site. We're going to have a football field, soccer field. Our first phase is going to have 3 buildings, preschool, elementary, middle school, so all the way up to 8th grade.
4: That was Evelyn Mejia, executive assistant to Harvest executive director. It was roughly 8:30 when she explained Harvest was expecting to receive its permits that day. At 4 p.m., we reached out to executive director Debbie Ibarra for an update. Ibarra attributed the delay to the contractor not yet having a San Luis business license. But the school broke ground more than a year ago. So what happened? Well, let's take a step back. In summer 2023, Harvest announced plans for a new San Luis campus with a tentative 2024 to 2025 start date. In May 2025, Harvest held a groundbreaking ceremony, noting that the campus will accommodate 2,500 K-12 students and open for the 2026 to 2027 school year. The latest update from Harvest was that they've been tied up in pre-construction and permitting work, but they're expecting to open in January 2027. That January opening, however, will not be for the full K-12 campus Harvest originally announced. School officials now describe it as the first phase of the project, serving students from transitional kindergarten through 8th grade. Ibarra said Harvest is still considering a high school, but that part of the plan is less certain.
6: High schools are expensive, and so you have to have the right number of students. So as we build, and it'll be perfect because we're having record numbers in the 8th grade in the campuses. So we're ripe to do that.
4: At a public meeting in May, project manager David Garrison shared a few of the hurdles they've had to clear.
7: First off, it takes months and months just to get the soils reports and the geology, and is there a spotted lizard running across the property? And that's not a joke. There's a lot of reports that have to be done just to let us build. The other thing we got hit with is down at the intersection at E, right by the hospital. They weren't going to issue us a permit until we agreed to pay a portion of a traffic light.
8: $143,000.
7: Which is $143,000, but they claim that we're 53% of the traffic.
4: The new campus has a $30 million price tag, which Harvest is paying for with its general funds and construction loans from the bank. Right now, the campus on 10th and Cesar Chavez accommodates about 600 students. But when the first phase of the new campus is complete, it should serve 1,200 students. After the second phase, the total number should climb up to 2,500. This is meant to track with San Luis's growth. Ibarra told KAWC they chose to pursue a new campus to provide more opportunities for the city's rising population.
6: It's really growing out here. Comité Bienestar, Rydell Construction, there are big things that are going on out here. Lots of homes, especially right around where we're building. And they're slatted for, I want to say it was 1500 east of Avenue E that are slatted out there. So it's a growing area.
4: For people connected to Harvest, Thursday's delivery was meaningful because the campus has been years in the making. Although complicated by pending permits, it marked the first visible step forward. And that was special for folks like Gerardo Juarez. Juarez, a contractor overseeing Harvest San Luis facilities, has worked there for 8 years. His investment in the school is personal. He began as a volunteer and saw both of his children attend Harvest.
9: Bueno, para mí es un privilegio ver todo esto que estoy mirando que va a suceder aquí en Harvest. Yo tengo 8 años trabajando aquí. Y me da gusto que ya vamos a empezar la nueva escuela. Todo el mundo está esperando por eso, igualmente yo también.
4: Juarez told KAWC he felt privileged to see the first steel beams. Everyone has been waiting for this, he said. In a request for comment, Ibarra said, quote, it should be resolved by Monday, end quote. But for now, those beams are still at Harvest's current campus, not the empty lot where the new school is supposed to rise. For Arizona Edition, I'm Cisco Stargazer, and this reporting is supported by a grant from the Arizona Local News Foundation.
0: Yuma City Council incumbent Carol Smith is seeking a second term. With public safety remaining one of her top priorities, civic engagement reporter Carmen Marquez sat down with Smith to discuss her campaign and what she hopes to accomplish if reelected.
10: Only 6 women have ever sat on Yuma City Council. One of them is seeking a second term, Carol Smith, 46, neonatal intensive care nurse, mother of 2, and a familiar face at Cafecito. We met her there to talk about why she's running again. We begin with a rapid fire.
11: Which fictional superhero would you be?
12: Wonder Woman.
11: Okay, and why?
12: Well, the bling, of course, but just to continue to take care of my community in the best way I can.
10: Carol says that approach, informed, hands-on, practical, guides her work on the council.
12: And I answer every email. I will set up meetings if people want to talk to me. If people want to meet me at Cafecito and have a conversation, I'm available, you know, and there's a lot of stuff I don't know. So I'm always open to listening because I certainly don't have all the answers.
10: especially as Yuma faces new debates about economic development, including proposals for AI data centers.
12: We can either say no, right, as a whole. We can say here are the restrictions that must be in place to keep this community safe, but also have those conversations with our neighbors, right? Because we may say no, and right across the city line, one opens up.
10: Carol's connection to Yuma is lifelong. Born in Phoenix, she was brought to Yuma on her second day of life. She attended Ronald Reagan Elementary in Gila Vista while her father taught in the district for decades.
12: Being that my dad was a teacher and my mom worked in child nutrition for District 1 for my whole life, and we used to go to Marcus Pool, my siblings and I, and we would do the summer swim programs. And then we'd get out of there and we'd go over to Main Cafeteria next to 4th Avenue Junior High, and we would have the free summer lunch, and then my dad would take us to the library after that. We utilized so many resources and services in our community that I'm still so happy to see happening here. But I used to see election signs in Lutz Casino, and I seriously mean this. When I was a little kid, I'm like, what is that? And my dad used to tell me all the time, you deserve to be at a table where decisions are being made. And I believed him.
10: Serving in office has definitely changed everyday life for Carol.
12: It's been tough. You know, I think it's hard to have any sort of privacy as an elected official, right? There's different expectations.
10: Looking ahead to a second term, Carol emphasizes finishing ongoing projects, public safety, and affordable housing.
12: I still think there's a lot of public safety that we can address, the growth of them. We are, which is fantastic to see. We're headed in the right direction. So I would like to continue that work. I'd like to continue that advocacy. Housing, you know, affordable housing is an issue everywhere in this country. Luckily, Yuma is on the right path there too. So I think I can still continue to bring like a working family voice up there where I have a really good of an understanding of what affects people every single day.
10: And if you didn't know this, Cafecito serves a drink named after her.
11: One thing people would be surprised to know about you.
12: I have my own drink at Cafecito called the Carol. It is a double shot of espresso, a little bit of agave, and a splash of milk, extra ice in a short cup.
11: And one more question. If you were to pick a song for your campaign, which one would it be?
12: American Girl, Tom Petty and the Heartbreakers.
11: Can you sing a little bit?
12: Oh, gosh. She was an American girl.
10: Carol Smith's campaign is rooted in accessibility and local experience. A nurse and mother translating those perspectives into city policy. For KAWC News, Carmen Marquez.
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0: for Yuma City Council. He tells reporter Carmen Marquez why he's running and the changes he hopes to bring to Yuma.
1: Walk me through, like, where we are at and why this place is important to you.
2: I raise cattle as a hobby. This is my daily getaway from life, if you will. I get to come over here, and these animals depend on me to live because they obviously can't feed themselves. And so I get to come over here and just enjoy myself and find my sanctuary.
1: If you had to ban one annoying thing in the city, what would it be?
2: Probably the noise. Loud music in the neighborhoods is one thing that's really, really bothers me and many people as well.
1: Who is Ron Van Wy?
2: I'm a proud member of the Tohono O'odham Nation. I'm an Indian, dedicated to my family. I have one daughter that's actually a doctor of physical therapy here in Yuma. She owns her own practice. My youngest daughter is in her last year of a Juris Doctor program at Sandra Day O'Connor College of Law for ASU. I was born in a small mining town in Ajo, Arizona. Mm-hmm. We moved here when I was 7 years old. And I actually, my whole life has been law enforcement. And so I spent 20 years as a federal agent with the United States Customs Service, K-9 Division. And from there, I was transferred to the U.S. Army. So I run part of the proving grounds. I'm the safety director right now. And I also an educator. And my whole life has just been serving the community.
3: Ron shared with us a story about his first time asking for a job. And for some of you, this local business might sound familiar.
2: I remember being 8 years old, and I walked into Jim's Harley Davidson off of Avenue B and 20th Street, and I walked in and I asked for a job at 8 years old, and Jim looked at me and laughed. And I said, I'm serious. I want a job. And he said, you can't. You're too young. And I said, well, I'm going to come in every day until you give me a job.
3: That persistence, he says, has never left him. And it's also the foundation for what he sees as an edge in this campaign.
2: I believe one of my biggest advantages is the fact of my knowledge in deep knowledge in education, construction, law enforcement, but my leadership skills. The Army and the United States Customs Service has sent me to a lot of leadership training, and that's what helped me accelerate through my career.
3: Ron firmly believes in the value of democracy, insisting his decisions will always be level-headed.
2: I believe in making my decisions based off the information. And for instance, the spaceport. I'm still up in limbo on that because I have not gotten the information I need to make an informed decision. So and data centers, the same thing. If we get data centers here, it might be coming through a pipeline of natural gas. So instead of electricity, natural gas might be resourcing those. So a lot of things, there's a lot of things that are out there, a lot of variables that we don't have the answers to. I don't have the answers to.
1: One of the last questions, what are you going to do to make sure you stay connected to community?
2: My OCD is so strong that if I get an email, that's why I had to take my phone off and put it away, because I'd be answering it right now. Because I believe that if somebody takes the time to email you, call you, text you, you should give them respect back to at least reply.
1: A lot of people think that once a politician, a leader gets in the circle, they forget about people, they change, right? How are you going to stay true to your values?
2: A lot of people that know me, it's like, why are you doing this? That's not you. This, you're not a politician. You know, when I said, you know, somebody has to start somewhere. Somebody has to be the answer, the voice of reason. I believe in the values and the morals and the integrity that I've been raised up on, and I will do the best of my abilities to stay to who I am, and that's important to me.
3: Above all, Ron frames his campaign around values, integrity, steady judgment, and being a voice of reason. I'm Carmen Marquez for KAWC News.
0: Now we've heard from the candidates, and it's time to hear from the voters. KWC student reporters Sahe Barcenas and Chloe Michael attended the recent candidate forum in Yuma. They share what residents want to see from Yuma's next city leaders.
4: For KWC reporting from Yuma, I'm Sahe Barcenas.
5: And I'm Chloe Michael. With the upcoming elections drawing closer, local residents are looking for answers on everything, from economic growth to the safety of our neighborhoods.
4: We attended the Yuma City Council Candidate Forum on June 4th, where we had the opportunity to engage with the voters themselves.
5: We received different responses regarding this upcoming election, but beneath the political platforms, a common theme emerged: the future of Yuma's families, the voices of our young voters, and how to keep them safe.
4: Jeremiah, one of the youngest voters at the forum, explained why he attended the event.
6: I'm here because I want to educate

0: Myself on who to vote for in this coming election. I'm 19. In Yuma, it's a big election, as we know. There's many candidates. Many people are tired about, you know, current issues within the city council. So I'm just here to educate myself in. And they have good answers regarding, you know, the spaceport, regarding what we need for Yuma. I think the job market's real important for people our age and affordable housing as well.
1: Six candidates took the stage at the forum. The council candidates Carol Smith, Henry Valenzuela, Ron Banguay, and Derek Egbert, along with Mayor Duke Nichols and challenger Carlos Adams.
2: That event allowed local residents to share their main concerns regarding the community. Luz Rios, a local mother, shared some insight on what inspired her to show up.
3: Being a mom in the city, I'm really invested in my child's future and education. So when they're talking about workforce development and what they're trying to bring to Yuma to develop new leaders and new projects got me excited. And I understand that we might have to foot a little bit of the bill, but to be able to see my child thrive in the city that we live in is important for me. So again, it's things that you don't know are happening, but to be able to learn, hey, this is what the college is doing. Hey, these are the opportunities available. I think it's a game changer.
2: A recent Northern Arizona University graduate and young voter, Connor Legros, came to the forum to see how the candidates plan to keep young adults in Yuma, as well as gaining new residents.
4: The education, there's not any way to get a full college degree for certain programs here in Yuma still. And just the job opportunities, you can get the degree, but if you don't have the job, then you can't stay. So I just want to see what the candidates say about what are they going to do on the panel in order to kind of encourage not only the education, but the jobs to stay and come here to kind of bring back not just young people, but other people from around the country.
1: We also asked voters about what younger generations need to do today. Nicole Culpepper, a local resident, mentioned her perspective.
5: I love Yuma. I'm happy to live here, and I'm happy with everyone that is really, truly running our city. I know we have a lot of different points of view, so I think just listening to each other and trying to consider the best of what everyone's trying to say, because most people are coming from a good point in somewhere, even if we disagree. This is for you. This is for every citizen that lives here. So make sure that you're listening, that you're bringing your ideas, that you're bringing your thoughts, and just really being prepared to understand other points of views and kind of take the good and the bad and mix it together and make the best.
1: The forum also brought out long-time community members. Mary Lou Huff, a senior voter, shared her perspective of the role of young people in these elections.
6: Every vote counts. People my age, elderly, parents with high school children, grade school children, they need to tell them what's going on, but they will be our saviors. So let's learn to see how they're going to do that. Maybe we can help. I raised six kids. You have to give them power.
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1: It showed that voters of all generations are ready to make their voices heard for the future of Yuma. For KAWC reporting from Yuma, I'm Sahei Barcenas.
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3: For AZPM, I'm Mark McLemore, and this is Arizona Spotlight. Coming up, meet a mother and daughter who became first-time filmmakers with a documentary about Tucson family and legacy called 2032 South Park Avenue. Get a preview of what this Saturday's 56th annual Tucson Juneteenth has to offer. Meet a group of friends who are helping each other overcome the communication disorder aphasia with laughter and sharing. And go backstage at Saguaro City Music Theater's new production, The Addams Family. Those stories are next on Arizona Spotlight. A new documentary called 2032 South Park Avenue reveals a joyous part of Tucson history that continues today. It was a labor of love for first-time filmmakers Shonda Pierce and her mother Gwen, who decided to explore their own family and an important chapter in Black culture at the same time. I started by asking what a person today would find if they went to the location that is the film's title, 2032 South Park Avenue.
4: Well, I'll start, Shonda, and then you can. Yeah, current day, you're going to find Walter Hopkins, barber, an entrepreneur and the founder of 2032 South Park. He's 88 years old. It is a barbershop with one barber in there. And donned on the walls, you're going to see a little bit of artwork. You're going to see some old pictures. You're going to see some of his friends, his longtime customers coming in. They're going to be chatting. There's couches. It's very laid back.
3: Did you spend a lot of time in that shop as you were growing up, Gwen?
4: Absolutely. See, I was 6 years old when my parents, they had a full-fledged 2032 South Park. I went to Elizabeth Borton Elementary. After school, I'd walk down from 22nd to 2032 South Park Avenue. I'd stop at Mr. K's. He was there. Charles Kendricks. I would get snacks, and then I would go to the shop where my parents was as a first grader.
3: And Shonda, what about in your life? How did your grandparents' shop first come into play for a young Shonda Pierce?
5: Yeah. So, you know, what's interesting, and even about, you know, putting this documentary together, is that I actually was born after the height of Hopkins Fashions and Sounds. So I was born in the late 80s. And, you know, growing up, we'd always go there. However, I don't have any memories of it, as my mom was saying, you know, with all the clothing and the boutiques. What I remember about it growing up is it was a very lively barbershop. He still cuts hair. There's one barber. It's him. You know, he's the main barber, but people would still line up. They still line up to this day to get their hair cut by my grandpa.
3: By Walter Hopkins.
5: Yeah, Walter Hopkins. Yeah, I just remember just so many colorful, crazy characters and stories, and he has so many friends and he's so social, and all of that happened in the barbershop.
3: Well, to make this film, Shonda, it feels like you went on a 4-year family reunion.
5: I did. There's so much stuff that I learned, and even more stuff that's coming out that I'm learning about our family history, but then also history, and specifically Black history within Tucson, because I didn't know that whole strip of South Park Avenue, I didn't know that at one point it was all lined with Black businesses, starting in the 40s, and then when my grandparents and great-grandparents came there, really up until the 80s.
3: Well, let me ask you, I'd like an opinion from both of you on this. Do you think that the current generation of young people
6: specifically those who are African-American, are appreciating the barbershop history. I mean, there's so many other places for them to go to be part of that town square feeling online with Black Twitter and everything else. So I just wonder if you see young people are still valuing this history.
5: I think so. But I also think, kind of like how you said, you know, with social media and things like that, there's a plus and a minus to it. I consider myself younger, and my friend group, we care about the history. We love it. And even sometimes when we are back in Tucson, actually this happened maybe a couple months ago. We were up the street at the Whataburger that's right on Park, and we're just getting our burgers, and my mom's very friendly, and we just started talking to these people, and the guys maybe younger than me. And he's like, oh yeah, I know about Hopkins Barbershop. There are young people that do care about the history. And especially in, you know, what's happening with their current climate right now, I think now more than ever, people seem to be getting more tapped in and wanting to learn more about the history.
4: You know, I personally agree with all of Shonda said. I do think that the younger generation, especially the Black community, because the barbershop has been such an iconic and historic figure in our community. It's almost like it's a place where you can go for therapy instead of getting your hair cut only, and you can talk about Black culture and what's going on in the world. So I do think that young people really do care, because there's a lot of them that still, they go to school to become barbers. We have some younger people in our family that are, you know, going back to barber school. It's just a way to pay homage to something that's been in our community for decades. It was the one career that people can go and they can make a decent living. And in my dad's case, some of the younger barbers in Tucson, younger Black barbers in particular, they've had a celebration honoring some of the Black barber icons.
6: Well, from what I've seen of the documentary, it looks absolutely fantastic. And I just wonder how you were able to pull off that look and still stay on your budget.
5: Oh, man.
4: That's a good question.
5: That is an excellent question. We're fundraising is hard, but if this is completely self-funded, you know, we did crowdfund. We had our family and friends and loved ones who donated, but it's very hard. We're just really scrappy. We're kind of doing it all. You know, it's like my dad, you know, it's like, all right, you're the PA. You got to check sound. You may not know what you're doing, but let's go. You got it. You know, I need who's doing crafty, right? Like somebody's making food, like, you know, so yeah. It was shot entirely on an iPhone.
6: Wow.
5: That did help with making the interview subjects more comfortable. Just me, Mom, Auntie Becky with the iPhone.
6: So I know you had a premiere of the film back in May at the Loft, but I'm wondering what your plans are and how people can look forward to eventually connecting with 2032 South Park Avenue.
5: How people can get connected if they're listening to this interview, if they want to join our mailing list, we're going to be releasing it on YouTube just for one day, for Juneteenth, just for one day, so they can watch it there. We have a newsletter that we send out just regular updates on what's going on, what's the status, where we are, and just connecting with people who love the film.
6: Okay, well, filmmakers Shonda Pierce and Gwen Pierce, thank you so much for spending a few minutes.
5: Thank you so much. And happy Juneteenth.
6: The hour-long documentary 2032 South Park Avenue will be available free on YouTube for one day only, Friday, June 19th. You can find a link on the Spotlight page at azpm.org. Juneteenth is a celebration of what is recognized as the end of slavery in the United States. It commemorates June 19, 1865, which was 2.5 years after President Lincoln signed the Emancipation Proclamation. White slave owners had moved thousands of Black slaves to the most remote parts of the Texas coast, including Galveston Island, with the intent of avoiding the Union Army. Juneteenth marks the day when these people became liberated.
3: A multicultural event is happening this Saturday, June 20th, at the Kino Sports Complex. And here with a preview is Tony Paniagua and his guest.
7: Larry Starks, the board president of the Tucson Juneteenth Festival, thank you very much for joining us.
8: Thank you for having me. I appreciate it. Thank you.
7: You are officially celebrating 56 years this year in 2026, but the tradition dates even before that, right?
8: Yeah, it does. I mean, if you look at 56 years here in Tucson, there are people who came here from Texas who brought the Juneteenth celebration with them. It wasn't as large scale as it is now, or even when it began, families gathering, you know, at A Mountain and parks and, you know, just having potlucks and things like that. There were families here in my research from Texas who actually, you know, brought the celebration here. Not on a large scale, but still, you know, the celebration was here.
7: And you trace your roots back to other states, although you were born here in Arizona. Can you tell us about that, please?
8: Correct. My father was born in Texas. Of course, you know, Galveston, Texas. My mother was born in Oklahoma. So they're all Southerners. But, you know, a lot of times back then, most of the families, they followed the cotton trail to Arizona because Arizona was a big cotton industry, you know, and Casa Grande, Eloy, and places like that. There's a lot of cotton fields. So my family came here doing that, picking cotton, and eventually just decided to stay here. Well, some of the others went west to California, but my family decided to stay here. Started in Phoenix and then ended up coming to Tucson.
7: Larry, what would you like to say about our current times where there are some challenges between people of different backgrounds and how Juneteenth hopefully can help unify that?
8: Yeah, Juneteenth is about a culture. Juneteenth is about a celebration. It's about freedom. You know, everyone loves freedom. You know, again, you know, when you think about it, you can't erase history. You can deny it, but you can't erase it. No one can say that June 19th, 1865 never happened. It did. Whether you want to acknowledge it or not is up to you. So we have to make sure, I have to make sure as a board president, that when I'm out there with people, I have to educate people about the importance. And the real importance is not even just about 1865, it's about 1866 when these freed slaves who were held captive for 2 years after the Emancipation Proclamation, and I don't say they didn't know, they were held captive. They couldn't leave because they were on Galveston Island, so they couldn't leave. But when they left, they decided to go out and venture the world. And they said, we're going to come back in a year and celebrate our freedom, is what they did. So on June 19th, 1866, is when they came back and celebrated their freedom. And again, when you look at the Juneteenth, even here, Tucson Juneteenth, the culture and the mix is absolutely beautiful for everyone to celebrate, because if one person is being held captive, then the rest of us are being held captive. And that's really the importance of understanding the history of what Juneteenth is and what it means to us today.
7: And what could people expect at Kino Sports Complex this Saturday?
8: Oh, man, Saturday is going to be a blast. We have, you know, to start off, we have a lot of dignitaries coming. The governor's coming. we have the mayor. We have Adelita Grijalva, some other dignitaries who will be there to bring the opening remarks. We have over 10 entertainers, R&B, poets. That's one of our main things on our stage, is about bringing that rich history of entertainment. We also have a kid zone. We don't want you to just drop your kids off and leave them, but we do have fun for the kids. We make sure the kids are fed also. We give them free hot dogs and hamburgers, you know, for kids who are under the age of 12, and we provide water for everyone. You know, we're not going to charge people to hydrate. Again, we have about 40 different food vendors for the day. We have over 100 informational vendors, about 25 retail vendors. So really, it's something for everyone. And also, we have a really expansive now car show, which is actually growing every year. I think when we first started, we had about 15 cars. Right now, I think last total, they had about 75 cars that's going to be in the car show. So again, it's really something for everyone in the community. And, you know, I don't want people to think, oh, it's a black thing. It's not. It's a culture. It's a community. When the community comes together and when you come out there and see that Tucson at its best, at its core, is when we can all just sit down and say, you know what, let's just have a conversation and have fun.
7: And then finally, for you, what is your favorite part about Juneteenth, the celebration itself? Is it the food, the music, the people?
8: You know, when I get on that stage, honestly, and I look out on the crowd and I see that, that's really what brings tears to my eyes, because I can see it and I'm like, wow, you know, we brought this together. Everybody's having a great time. Most times when I'm there, honestly, I don't even eat. It's hard to, because I'm moving around. People are like, hey, you need to get something to eat. I'm like, well, I'll eat later or whatever else it might be. But people watching is my favorite part. Just seeing people who are there enjoying themselves, the kids, you know, playing football, you know, throwing the ball, the families who are just sitting there, you know, on the grass with a picnic, enjoying the music. That's really the best part for me.
7: Larry Starks, the board president of the Tucson Juneteenth Festival 2026. Thank you very much and good luck moving forward.
8: So I want to say thank you. I want to invite everyone to come down to Keno Sports Complex on June 20th from 6 p.m. to 10 p.m. Come join us. Come have fun and just really enjoy what Tucson and Southern Arizona has to offer.
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12: It's going to be sunny and breezy in Quartzsite today with a high near 107. Gusts as high as 20 miles per hour. Clear this evening with a low around 72. Sunny in Parker with a high near 105. Clear tonight with a low around 70. And sunny in Yuma with a high near 104. Clear this evening with a low around 71.
6: Welcome back to Arizona Spotlight. Usually the result of a stroke, an infection, or an injury, aphasia is a complex condition that affects more people in the United States than Parkinson's disease, but it is much less understood or talked about. For 35 years, speech-language pathologist Dr. Fabi Hirsch-Cruz has been helping those living with aphasia and currently leads the group PALS, which stands for People with Aphasia Laughing and Sharing. They meet each week at the Tucson City Council's Ward 6 office. Since June is National Aphasia Awareness Month, I stopped by to meet some of the group members who help each other overcome their communication challenges with compassion, understanding, strategies, and new tech that can help.
13: My name's Andy Ortiz.
6: Andy, how long have you been a part of this aphasia group?
13: Probably for 1, 2, 3, about 4 years.
6: And did that coincide with your diagnosis of aphasia?
13: Because for the aphasia group, letters and numbers seemingly difficult to me. Mm-hmm. And with our group, we can talk to it. We can read. Well, like for myself, when I first had my stroke, I couldn't barely talk at all. And other people that, like new members, to try to talk about aphasia, and it's hard for them to, they are kind of lost with that.
6: Sure.
13: And we told like everybody in our group, you can ask anybody and we'll help you, we can talk to you, and just, it's like the next family for the aphasia group, so it's perfect to do that. It's the best thing.
6: You did great.
14: Are you interested in talking?
15: So, really difficult for Christina to get to words, but she has some information on her app.
16: Christina. I had a brain injury in October 2024. I have a son, Fabian.
15: Do you want to say your sentence to introduce yourself? nice and loud.
17: My name is Christina.
15: Beautiful.
6: About a year ago, I told Dr. Fabi Hirsch-Cruz about my fascination with Stephen Colbert's Colbert Questionnaire, where he would ask his celebrity guests a set of predetermined questions. Dr. Hirsch-Cruz introduced it to the PALS program, and we talked about how effective it was at inspiring conversation.
18: Would you want to talk?
19: Yes.
18: Okay, hi there. What's your name?
19: My name's Mark.
18: So do you remember playing the Colbert Questionnaire game?
19: Yes, I do game that for a while.
18: And what was the question you remember that you had fun with?
19: What sandwich do you like?
18: Yeah, sure. And your favorite sandwich is?
19: Egg salad.
18: Huh?
20: Yeah. That's weird.
18: Would either of you be willing to talk?
21: I'm actually his wife.
18: Uh-huh.
21: Yeah. So, my name is Cindy.
18: Mm-hmm.
21: And I'm the wife of Terry, and this is his first time.
18: Oh, really?
21: In the group.
18: Yeah. I had no idea.
21: Yeah.
18: So this would also be your first time here.
21: Yes, it is.
18: Uh-huh.
22: Yeah. The whole thing about wasteful and for over, you know.
15: The question about what is one thing you own that you really should throw out?
22: Okay, so this last week or so, we were taking different things out of the house, and we were going to give it to the fender for my sons. And you give him the whole. He gives all the stuff that we give them, or my son gives them and stuff, and give, you know, for the needy. But the funny thing was is when my son came over. It was yesterday or the day before?
21: No, it was Saturday.
22: Saturday.
21: Yeah.
22: And. And then all of a sudden, he's going through our cabinets, and you know, we had coffee cups, 30 of them, and things like that, and just everything. And then he went through, so by the time we got through, the whole back of his truck was filled with the stuff that, according to him, we didn't. It wasn't needed, and he's true, you know. And so,
21: needed that third party to kind of help you let go of some of those
22: things. Yeah,
23: it's hard.
21: It is. It's sentimental. Yeah.
15: Let go of things. Agreed.
21: Yeah.
15: Agreed.
18: Well, one quick question: as a newcomer coming here to support Terry, what's your initial reaction to the group?
21: I think it's great. I think everybody seems super welcoming, and I think it's really important for somebody living with this and somebody living with someone who has this condition to see that there are other people out there, because I think sometimes you feel isolated. He started having some issues a couple of years ago. They haven't figured out what is causing it, but it's like it doesn't matter what caused it. We just got to deal with it.
18: Right.
21: And it's really nice to see so many different levels, and everybody seems happy and well-adjusted, and I think it's going to be really good for him to have that camaraderie, and for me as well, to kind of to see how people are coping and still having great lives and fun, and it's okay. When you have a condition that you're diagnosed with, I know I'm the worst about going on the internet and looking things up, and then you get overwhelmed because you're trying to self-diagnose, and so I think it's nice to have.
18: No.
21: I'm the master at that one.
18: I'm a little medically phobic myself.
21: Yeah, and so it's just having a group like this to where you can come and just be yourself, and I think it's really great.
22: And I didn't know any thing what I was walking into today, but it's a great thing.
24: Good. Thank you. Yeah.
18: Give a round of applause, everybody.
24: Yay.
18: Congratulate yourselves for doing this.
6: June is National Aphasia Awareness Month. If you or someone you know is living with aphasia, Don't let isolation take over. There's a link to contact the PALS program on the Spotlight page at azpm.org. Okay, I'm a little weird, but when I think of couples who can serve as good relationship role models, I think of Gomez and Morticia Adams. I mean, think about it. They're loyal, supportive, confident. They raised a happy and healthy family together, and they remain passionate and very much in love. If those aren't couple goals, I don't know what would qualify. The latest production at Saguaro City Music Theater is The Addams Family. So I visited their rehearsal space on the U of A campus as they prepare for their big debut at the Berger Performing Arts Center from June 26th through the 28th.
0: Hi, my name is Chach Snook. I play Gomez Adams in the production of Addams Family with Saguaro City Music Theater.
1: Hello, my name is Layla Rose. I'm playing Morticia Adams for Saguaro City Music Theater.
2: How were you first exposed to the Addams Family?
0: I knew the TV show, watching reruns as a kid, and sort of was fascinated with the idea of combining humor and dark comedy, and it was great. I mean, I think that's what Charles Adams intended all along, is to create a humoristic view of horror, and that was very fascinating to me.
1: I was also exposed to the original film, and when the show Wednesday came out, I also watched that, and in the same way, the mesh of that dark humor was also fascinating, and I am very inspired by the confidence of the family as well. I mean, they're not bothered, and I quite like that.
2: What is an aspect of the character that you really bonded to?
1: Yes. So for Morticia, I do bond to her motherliness for her children, but in a sense that is confident, and I'm exploring her controlling side as well, because I believe she has this power in the family dynamic, and that is a powerful aspect to her relationship with Wednesday and even Pugsley, especially as the story unfolds in the musical, as well as her romantic side, of course, with Gomez, and that passion there is very powerful representation of a relationship.
0: You know, for me, it's the connection to the Latin aspects of it, you know, being Mexican-American. I think Gomez Florencia Adams, as he is known, I connect really a lot with the scenes with Wednesday. I have a daughter, and we've been through the ringer in a good way, but together, and having that aspect in my real life is really easy to help me connect to the scenes with Wednesday that we have together.
2: So if you could describe the scope of this production.
0: It's pretty grand if you think about it. It's sort of a camp aspect with over 60 kids and professional actors who are sort of teaching artists that work with them and kind of shuffle them through what we need to do and as they're learning, and we're putting on this production. It is an abridged version of the original musical, so it's about 70 to 80 minutes long, and it is really more attainable for this group to do in that sense when we're putting it together.
1: Yeah, we get to serve the role as mentors for these children and set a big example, especially as the leads in the show, and they're getting to be involved in these huge ensemble numbers, learning lots of choreography and lots of music, and so we get to be that example for them, and I take a lot of pride in that, and it's really cool to see them own it and perform like stars.
0: Interestingly enough, our grandma in this production is played by a 9-year-old sassy little girl who is the epitome of what a sassy grandma should be.
1: It is wonderful.
0: She's incredible.
2: Have you tried on your costumes yet?
1: Yes, they're fantastic.
0: Yeah, we had a photo shoot and pretty much didn't want to take off the suit.
1: The dress is wonderful. It's long and lacy, and the heels are very exciting and very tall.
6: 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I'm producer and host Mark McLemore.
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7: This is American Roots for Juneteenth, honoring the struggle for equality with sounds of freedom. With music this hour from the Staple Singers, Nina Simone, the Blind Boys of Alabama, and Johnny Cash. To that, we'll add jazz, reggae, and another generation of singers, the Chocolate Drops, Nora Jones, and Questlove. We start in 1966 with Stevie Wonder at age 16, giving some gospel hope to Bob Dylan's epic song, Blowin' in the Wind, on American Roots.

Elizabeth Stevens, Long Walk to D.C., 1968. She sings lead backed by siblings Cleotha and Purvis with father, the late Pop Stables, on guitar. Their tribute to Martin Luther King's 1963 March on Washington. We may have to walk to D.C. again to keep things on the level. Bob Dylan was very close to the Staples family, especially Mavis. He sang at the original March on Washington in 1963. He wrote this 1 year earlier. It's about facing the elements. He said, after a while, you become aware of nothing but a culture of feeling, of black days, of schism, evil for evil, the common destiny of the human being getting thrown off course. It's all one long funeral song. A hard rain's gonna fall on American roots.

0: Johnny Cash in 1971 on the issues of the day, the Vietnam War, poverty, and racial inequity. And we are back with music celebrating freedom in honor of Juneteenth, when American Roots returns.
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3: It's going to be sunny and breezy in Quartzsite today with a high near 107, gusts as high as 20 miles per hour, clear this evening with a low around 72. Sunny in Parker with a high near 105, clear tonight with a low around 70, and sunny in Yuma with a high near 104, clear this evening with a low around 71.
0: This is American Roots. I'm Nick Spitzer. I've got a song written by Pop Staples about the Little Rock Nine, the first black students to attend the segregated Little Rock Central High School in Arkansas in 1957. It led to angry protests by whites who blocked the students' entry. The incident galvanized the civil rights movement, which drew support from across the nation. This is a 2023 version of the song performed by Norah Jones, Questlove, and Christian McBride.
4: Yeah.
0: Why am I treated so bad on American Roots?

Nina Simone, pianist, singer, and composer from Tryon, North Carolina, mingled classical, folk, gospel, jazz, blues, R&B, and pop. Wish I Knew How It Would Feel to Be Free was written by Billy Taylor and recorded in 1967 on the LP Silk and Soul. It became an anthem for the civil rights movement. Hurt by exclusion from the Curtis Institute of Music in Philadelphia, Simone increasingly turned to her mix of styles at clubs in Atlantic City. She finally moved to France after the assassination of MLK in 1968. I was honored to interview Nina Simone in 2001 for American Roots and All Things Considered. You can hear that conversation on our website at amroutes.org. She died in France in 2003. Before that, Ramsey Lewis's take on Wade in the Water, an African-American spiritual created and first sung by African-Americans in slavery. Ramsey Lewis' jazz version blended blues he heard on the Chicago streets with gospel music from church. On June 10, 1944, six teenagers from the Alabama Institute for the Negro Deaf and Blind made a radio broadcast from the Dixie Carlton Hotel. For the unsighted students of the Institute, it was a beacon of hope, a refuge from the harsh realities of the Jim Crow South, a portal to another world. With no radios available at school, the boys had to slip away to the homes of nearby friends and family members to catch vocal groups like the Golden Gate Quartet on their favorite program, Echoes of the South. On this particular afternoon, however, the boys were performing professionally for the very first time as the Happy Land Jubilee Singers. The sextet, who would later become the Blind Boys of Alabama, embarked on an 80-year journey that day, one that would take them to Carnegie Hall and the White House, to the Grammys and the Gospel Hall of Fame, as they broke down racial barriers, soundtracking the civil rights movement. Here they are in 2002 with Freedom Road on American Roots. Ain't gonna

0: the great Mississippi Fred McDowell, born in 1904 in Rossville, Tennessee, with You Gotta Move. He'd played for tips and dances and eventually moved to Memphis at the age of 24 to work in a feed mill. He moved back to Mississippi in 1940 to farm and pick cotton. Alan Lomax recorded him on his 1959 field recording trip. That led to blues aficionados arranging global bookings, playing with a beef bone and later glass slide. We are back with another anthem of the civil rights movement by the Impressions, followed by freedom statements in reggae and more when American Roots returns.
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0: This is American Roots, celebrating Juneteenth in the words and music of the Civil Rights Movement. The Impressions were a gospel, R&B, doo-wop, and soul group with Chattanooga roots who moved to Chicago in 1958 and added Curtis Mayfield and Jerry Butler. Their 1965 song, People Get Ready, was their best-known hit, a soul and secular mingling that Dr. King called the unofficial anthem of the Civil Rights Movement, and often used the song to get people marching to calm and comfort them.

Get Up, Stand Up, 1973, written by Bob Marley and Peter Tosh for the Wailers' second LP, Burning. It was an incandescent sense there of protests and uprising, showing that reggae music could be very serious. Before that, the social-emotional crossroads of The Harder They Come by Jimmy Cliff, the star of the 1972 film of the same name. In the southern U.S., the Carolina Chocolate Drops often blended blues, country, classical, and topical songs. The song Leaving Eden, suggesting a farewell to paradise, was written by Laurelin Dossett and was the CD's title track, hinting at Eden's demise and the need to move on. The ensemble had Rhiannon Giddens on vocals and fiddle, Dom Fleming's guitar, Layla McCalla on cello, and Hubby Jenkins mandolin. From 2012, it's Leaving Eden on American Roots.

0: Orleans Afro Creole song to John Butte, singing the Sam Cooke song, commenting on when Cooke and his entourage were turned away from a whites-only motel in Louisiana. Cooke felt compelled to write a song that spoke to his struggle and of those around him that pertained to the civil rights movement. We'll hear Sam Cooke's original in the next hour. And that's where we'll leave it for the first half of Music in Honor of Juneteenth. Our program is produced at Tulane University School of Liberal Arts with support from the National Endowment for the Arts, the New Orleans Tourism and Cultural Fund, and Jim Hart in Chicago. I'm Nick Spitzer, and this is American Roots from PRX, Public Radio Exchange.
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0: O Day, Yonder Come Day is a spiritual song sung by Gullah Geechee people in the Georgia Sea Island area and neighboring coastal states. This version was recorded by folklorist Alan Lomax in 1960 on St. Simon's Island. The community tradition continues to this day, along with farming, fishing, and Creole English speech, and many of the same songs.
1: You have to realize we picked up our language from the master and missus. You know, they spoke grammatically correct. So we would pick up words, but we didn't have time to really, you know, sound out the letters and what have you. So we would just pick up part of what they were saying, and we'd just go with it, you know. And they'd pick them up from over there, pick it up and put it over there.

As part of music in the spirit of Juneteenth, we'll also hear pop songs of protest from Simon and Garfunkel, and Dion singing about touring with Sam Cooke and the tragedy of his death. Plus, any Terry and Brownie McGee and Sister Rosetta Tharpe. In 1961, Martin Luther King Jr. called Odetta the queen of American folk music. Bob Dylan agreed. He had been inspired by her well before he became famous. In 1965, Odetta returned the favor. On her LP, Odetta sings Dylan, backed by the remarkable guitarist Bruce Langhorne.

0: Simon and Garfunkel, the electric version of Sounds of Silence. The duo's studio audition of the song led to a record deal with Columbia, and the original acoustic version was recorded in March 1964. However, it didn't sell very well, and so Columbia insisted that it be overdubbed with an electric remix that was released the following year and went to number one on the Billboard Singles Chart in October of 1964.
1: Hi, everybody. This is Dion. I mean, you gotta stay tuned to American Roots. It's where it's happening. Yo.

0: The Sicilian rock and roll legend Dion DiMucci knew Sam Cooke in the 1950s. After Sam died in 1964, he wrote a song about him and their sometime troubled travels as a black and white musical team. He revisited the song for Sam Cooke here in America more than 50 years later in 2020. That was Paul Simon backing up Dion. Sam Cooke was born in Clarksdale, Mississippi, and moved to Chicago, where he lived most of his life. On tour, he ran into a chain gang of prisoners, and this song pays homage to their hard work. Cooke was reportedly moved by the plight of the prisoners, and he and his brother gave them cartons of cigarettes. Chain Gang, 1960.
1: I hear something saying,

Change Gonna Come, Sam Cooke, 1964. The song was inspired by various difficult events in Cooke's life, most prominently when he and his entourage were turned away from a whites-only motel in Louisiana. Cooke felt compelled to write a song that spoke to his and others' struggle.

to Rosetta Tharpe, but first with Sonny Terry and Bronnie McGee, the Piedmont harmonica and guitar duo's 1957 version of the spiritual Down by the Riverside dates to before the Civil War and was also used as an anti-war protest song, especially during Vietnam and in labor strife.

confession, don't amount.

0: That's all from Sister Rosetta Tharpe, 1937, recording in Philadelphia, the gospel blues song, originally called Denomination Blues, a record by Washington Phillips in 1927. Tharpe was born Rosie Etta Atkins in 1915 in Cotton Plant, Arkansas. Both of Tharpe's parents were singers. She later lived in Philadelphia and then New York City, often walking the line between R&B and gospel and influencing Elvis, Jerry Lee Lewis, Isaac Hayes, and Johnny Cash, among others. She also recorded, arguably, the first black and white country record, Have a Little Talk with Jesus, with Red Foley, back in 1952. She's on a postage stamp. Check out Sister Rosetta Tharpe. We'll be back in music and conversation live with the Gullah Geechee Ring Shouters from Darien, Georgia, when American Roots returns.
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2: 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So full speed ahead, Dave, and thanks again.
3: It's going to be sunny and breezy in Quartzsite today with a high near 107, gusts as high as 20 miles per hour, clear this evening with a low around 72. Sunny in Parker with a high near 105, clear tonight with a low around 70, and sunny in Yuma with a high near 104, clear this evening with a low around 71.
0: The Gullah Geechee people are descendants of those enslaved in the Sea Islands of Florida, North Carolina, Georgia, and South Carolina. Because of the remoteness of the plantations, the Gullah Geechee were able to retain some of their African traditions, including the ring shout. It's a ritual in which participants move counterclockwise in a circle while shuffling and stomping their feet and clapping their hands in call and response fashion. The tradition is rooted in West African culture mixed with elements of Christianity. Gullah Geechee ring shouters from Darien, Georgia have preserved this ancestral heritage through performance and education since 1980. They joined us on stage at the New Orleans Jazz Museum, where they started with a song you will probably recognize that came from the Gullah Geechee culture.

Friday. Mm-hmm. Now, look here now. On Sunday morning, us going to us various churches, us come out and we say, how about that religion? We've gotten so modernistical. And we look at one another, we say, oh, honey, it's so sweet. We don't say them like that. How about that religion?

0: All right. Now, Masha, you know, every time I go somewhere, I just see some of we. Yeah. Mm-hmm. Some of we dark as 10 midnight. Some of you look pecan tan like this, yeah? Mm-hmm. And then some of us look like
1: high yellow.
0: Can you tell us how come it look like it is?
2: We look the way we look because we are black. Huh? Yes, we are black. So what if I am a black woman? Is it a disease? Well, if it is, I sure hope that it's catching. Because what they need to do with us, they need to pour us in a bottle, label us, and sprinkle us over all of the men and women who ever worked or died, lived or cried for either one of us. Oh, yeah. So what if I am a black woman? Is it a crime? Well, arrest me. Because I am smart, but I'm still learning.
0: Yeah.
2: And you black men know that we black women can be hateful. But I like to eat. I like to work, clothe, house, feed me, mine, and yours, like we've been doing for the past 300 years.
0: All right.
2: So what if I am a black woman? Is it insane?
0: Huh.
2: Well, commit me.
0: Yeah.
2: Because I want truth, not lies, sunshine, not rain, pleasure, not pain. And I'm looking for a man. Woo. And not a child. So what if I am a black woman? Is it a sin?
0: Yeah.
2: Well, pray for me and pray for yourself. Because if you don't like women of color, we are midnight black.
0: Yeah.
2: We are chestnut brown, cocoa dip,
0: woo,
2: big lip, big hip, big breasted and beautiful. All at the same time. So what if I am a black woman? I've got same rights as you. I've worked for them, died for them, laid and lied them. On every plantation, from Alabama to Boston and back. So, what if I am a black woman?
0: Yeah.
2: I love me, and I want you to love me too.
0: Oh, yeah.
2: Because I am as I've always been, near you, close to you, beside you, caring, giving, and sharing. Your black woman for over 300 years. Love us.
0: Our manager is going to teach you what we're doing up here.
3: This polyrhythmic beat came from Africa. For love of money, we never change that. The ring shout, we never change it for love of money because it's our culture. See if you can catch this beat if you can. As she said, if you don't have a camera on, warm those hands up.
0: Hey.
3: We know we're on the radio. Radio, warm those hands up and see if you can match this beat. Turn those recorders on because it came from Africa. You ready? It goes like this. One, two, three. That's it. 1, 2, 3, 1, 2, 3, 1, 2, 3, 1, 2, 3, 1, 2, 3, 1, 2, 3, 1, 2, 3. The band, the drums, and we couldn't beat them.

0: you notice, it's all the same beat. If you notice, it's all the same beat.
1: We gonna do this little thing here now. You know one thing, your master man gave us something to eat. He gave us something to eat.
0: He gave us something to eat.
1: Come on, yeah. Mm-hmm. He gave us chicken feet, backbone, neck bone, pigtail, hog head, chitlin, and all such like as that. Now, somebody want to say, you could take them, poke me to make a mean pork pot, and you make you want to slap your mama. I can't say that because mama's still living, got a can. But you know one thing, yeah? Daniel was a slave. He's working outside of master house. So Daniel says to himself, he said, oh, Lord have mercy. We had Kitty Hag the other day, and I put all the good meat in master house. Well, guess what? Master come to him and say, hey, boy, I'm going out of town today now. I ain't want you to let nobody go up in the house there. And you know what Jack say? Oh, no, master, you ain't got to worry about that because I got them right here. I ain't going to let nobody go up in there. But while master been gone, he start thinking to himself. He's, oh, Lord, have mercy, master, because it's going to be good meat up in there. I sure want me a good little piece here. Now, he decided he was going to go in there and get him a little piece. He told him on the outside, I said, now, y'all watch for master. Now, he was not thieving. He was not stealing. No. He was surviving.
0: Surviving. Mm-hmm.
1: That was surviving. So, but one thing, where sinners go in the mess up?
0: They go to hell.
1: They go where?
0: To hell.
1: Oh!

0: All right. Yes. Yes.
1: We also want to tell you a little bit of our cultural ways of dealing with the herbs. Mm-hmm. And here in Louisiana, you have that beautiful moss. We call it Spanish moss. Down in Georgia, we call it life everlasting. My herbalist friend is here. And these are type of things that grow all the time. But now we cut the grass. Mm-hmm. And because we cut it, a lot of those things have faded away and we don't practice it. But in our culture of Gullah Geechee, along with our Fort Lord and singing and the songs, we practice our herbs. And we still make tea out of those herbs. And then we have things like the root doctor and the root worker. And all of them, sometime it means a lot of things. That's why I guess they picked us to be in the new movie, Geechee Witch and the Boo Hag. The hag is the part that they say rides you at night. That's the spooky stuff. Ah. But the herbs that we use it for healing of the body. I'm an old man now, so I need a lot of herbs to keep me young. So I do appreciate that. So thank you. Back into the hands of our leader, Miss Joanne Waltower Ross.
0: All right. We have to know where we came from before we know where we are going. And in this very same group, we have a person that we dearly love, and she's not with us because of illness, but her name is Ms. Marjorie Washington, who we so lovingly call Sis Maggie. Well, she wrote this poem. She went home. The question is always asked, what did your four parents bring with them from Mother Africa? And Marsha said the poem a while ago. She said, they didn't bring nothing because it was an unplanned trip. But she said, it was a beautiful day in our village. Up in the sky, there wasn't a cloud showing. There was a cool breeze blowing. We decided we'd go down to the seaside. Little did we know we'd soon be taking an unplanned ride. From out of nowhere, these brutal strangers, they came. They put shackles on our feet. They put shackles on our hand. Thrown into the bottom of a dirty, dirty ship. On the way to an unknown destination, it was an unplanned trip. We crossed the deep blue sea to a foreign shore, a place that we did not know and a place that we certainly didn't ask to go. Our women were misused and abused, too. Everything they was asked to do, they did it. Never once did they refuse. We tilled the soil, cultivated the land. To this day, that's something that some folks still can't understand. We are a mystery. Other folks look at us and wonder how we can live and still yet be. Right. But it's not who we are, but whose we are that determines our destiny. But thanks be to a man named Abraham Lincoln, who wrote a decree that on January 1, 1863, we'd all be set free. And as the evening shadows would appear, I could cast my eyes over to Mother Africa, and I could think about our former years. And I could think about that dirty, dirty ship that brought us over here on an unplanned trip. And if Mahalia Jackson was living at that time, she would sing this song, and it would do them justice by hearing that song.

Yeah. Of course, Abraham Lincoln said on January 1, 1863, all the slaves would be set free. Well, some folks didn't find out they were free until 2.5 years later. And when they did find out, Galveston, Texas got news, well, of course, they were doing something, and they say, oh, what? I'm free? Maybe I'm washing clothes, maybe cooking Mr. Master's dinner. They said, we free, we gone, we getting up out of here. So, you know, thanks be to Abraham Lincoln for doing that very same thing. And in our closing, we know that we were looking for another day, you know, a brighter day. And some of us are still looking for a brighter day. And some of us have placed ourselves in positions where we aren't free still in our minds. But we have to free ourselves from that. So, old day, yonder come day. Old

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1: This is American Roots Live with the Gullah Geechee Ring Shouters. 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God.

0: Welcome. Delegate Shouters, how about that? Beautiful. We're going to talk just a little bit for a moment. In radio, we call this chin music. And I'm going to go with age before beauty, if that's okay.
1: Sure.
0: You like that, Jax? Okay? All right, so they say that you're the oldest shouter out here.
2: 25.
0: Oh, yeah. How did you come into the tradition?
2: Well, I started when I was about 10 years old in another group. We used to go out at night, leave home early part of the night. We go, there is called Christmas Eve, and we go to church and we get in there all night long. We shout, eat hot dogs, something like, and we shout till the daylight come. And after daylight come, I go home, all wet up. But I never did like to shout. And so from then on, I just was just shouting, and I stopped beating the stick, I guess, when I was right around about 15, something like that.
0: People call it watch night.
2: Watch night, right.
0: So they're watching for the word, you know, from Lincoln onward to freedom.
2: Yes.
0: Yeah.
2: Uh-huh, yes.
0: So you're there during the Christmas holiday, which is about the beginnings of Christianity, but you're also thinking about life on earth and getting out of slavery.
2: Right.
0: Yeah.
2: Right.
0: Now, how did you become the stick man?
2: Well, back in then, I started with my brother and my uncles and the original group, and I just was a little just beating the stick, you know, till I grew up, started beating it, get the song of it.
0: Yeah.
2: And I started beating then and still beating.
0: Yeah.
2: Enjoy it.
0: Thank you for still beating that stick.
2: Yes,
0: yeah, you keep them rolling that.
2: Oh, yeah.
0: Yeah, that's good.
2: Yeah.
0: That's good.
2: I enjoy it.
0: Yeah, let's give them a round of applause here. Jack Evan.
2: Yeah,
0: look at that. He's the oldest shatter on the stage.
2: Yes, sir.
0: We don't have to give ages for everybody.
2: No. 25 or no.
0: Right. So, Joanne Ross.
3: That's me.
0: There you go. Mm-hmm. How did you get into the tradition?
3: Well, we came up in Holiness, Pentecostal movement. Mm-hmm. And every Christmas Eve, we had Christmas Eve and New Year's Eve, we ended up at the church. We weren't asked to go. We were made to go. Mm-hmm. Yeah. And we go and we have fun on the outside, and the older people be inside until it was prayer time. And all of us had to engage in the prayer.
0: And you go in the counterclockwise.
3: That's right.
0: Mm-hmm. Circle.
3: Yes, right.
0: And that seems to be something that is in some of the other African singing traditions.
3: Yes.
0: In the country.
3: Mm-hmm.
0: But what are your early memories of being out there and shouting?
3: Oh, well, we used to mimic the shout. We used to mimic, actually, Holy Spirit, Holy Ghost, uh-huh, would fall on the people in the church, and we used to mimic what they do. Uh-huh. And then we were made to come to the altar at certain times, and especially on Friday nights, and they would have what they call terror service. Mm-hmm. And we would call on Jesus until we were endowed with power.
0: How would you describe what you're wearing?
3: Well, in the olden days, most folks wore these long skirts and head rags. And the head rags were actually because, you know, we had to go and hunt wood, go across the road and get wood to bring back to make a fire. Mm. So they would go back and they'd bring the wood up on their head with the crocus sack.
0: Oh, yeah.
3: And they, also when they're cooking, they cook, the kitchens were on the outside of the house. So they were cooking and kept the sweat out their eyes. Yeah.
0: Uh-huh. Uh-huh. Mm-hmm. Now, I had a feeling that the stories you were telling were into the world of Gullah.
3: They're original.
0: Yeah.
3: Yeah. And trust me, I don't study them. They just pop in my head.
0: Yeah.
3: Yeah.
0: Well, did you speak Gullah first or English?
3: Well, I used to mimic, the old lady used to be around in our community. Uh-huh. She lived across the road and she had a lot of goats, and I used to go hang out with the goats.
0: Yeah.
3: So I could hear her talk, and she would be talking to the ghost, and she would go, put that thing over there. And I understood what she was saying. So this was easy for me to do.
0: Yeah.
3: This is who I am.
0: Yeah. I mean, it sounds fantastic. I wonder how much Gullah is spoken on public radio. Probably not too much.
3: I doubt it.
0: Yeah.
3: Yes.
0: So does everybody speak Gullah, or is it something you have to be of a certain age?
3: Oh, you have to ride with us to hear us.
0: Oh, yeah?
3: Yeah. They don't know a thing we be saying up in there.
0: Yeah, you took the words right out of my mouth.
3: We had Ranger Ted baffled. We were just talking. Finally, I said, I know you're the only thing that would be saying up in you. Exactly.
0: Well, you know, here in Louisiana, we have a form of Creole,
3: yeah,
0: related to French. Mm-hmm. And Gullah is related to English.
3: Mm-hmm.
0: And if you speak strictly old school Cajun French, you won't understand the Creole.
3: No, I wouldn't.
0: Yeah. Mm-hmm. So
3: you have to realize we picked up our language from the master and missus. You know, they spoke grammatically correct. Mm. So we would pick up words, but we didn't have time to really, you know, sound out the letters and what have you. So we would just pick up part of what they were saying and we'd just go with it, you know?
0: Yeah.
3: And they pick them up, put them over there. Pick it up and put it over there.
0: Right.
3: Yeah.
0: Yeah.
3: Yeah.
0: Now, how did you get involved playing the washboard? A lot of people here play washboards with the music.
3: Well, I play washboard and I beat drums, uh-huh. bass drum, that is. I used to beat it in church.
0: Yeah.
3: And, of course, you know, that's how it goes in the rub board. That was a part of our music at church.
0: Yeah.
3: You know, you wash clothes with it, and then when it, you know, got kind of worn, you took it to the church and you rub it till it wore completely out.
0: Yeah.
3: Yeah.
0: One of the things I find great about y'all, I mean, if you go to a church for watch night, I mean, you do see men and women, young and old, families.
3: Oh, yeah.
0: And here's your group is men and women.
3: Yes.
0: So you're really kind of recreating watch night when
3: right.
0: you're with us here.
3: Right.
0: We're lucky for that.
3: Yes. And we're training the young people, and I'm just excited that they came up on stage. You know, that they're here.
0: Yeah.
3: And even with the rockers, I saw young people with them, and I'm excited about that because when we die out, they can carry on the tradition. And they may not have what we do down pat, but they're getting there.
0: Yeah.
3: They're getting there. If they keep doing it, they'll get it.
0: Give them a big round of applause here, folks. All right. What should we go out on, ladies and gentlemen?

The Gullah Geechee Ring Shouters live at the New Orleans Jazz Museum singing Oh Freedom, a song long associated with the civil rights movement. The Gullah Geechee Ring Shouters included Joanne Waltar Ross, Ophelia Grant, Marsha Armstrong, Bertha McKnight, Chantel Hawkins, Akela Hawkins, Najir Stevens, Xavier Cortez Ross, Jack Evans, and Griffin Lotson. Special thanks to Heather Hodges of the Historic New Orleans Collection and her colleagues with the National Park Service, led by Community Engagement Specialist Ted Johnson of the Temucuan Ecological and Historic Preserve in Jacksonville, Florida, with bringing the Gullah Geechee Tradition Bearers on a grand tour to New Orleans. Also thanks in New Orleans to Matt Hampsey and Ranger Jade Perdue, both of the New Orleans Jazz National Historical Park, and Ellen Durand of White Oak Productions. Sound recordists included Misha Kachivili, Travis Wagaspak, and Danny Kadar. American Roots is produced in collaboration with colleagues in the School of Liberal Arts at Tulane University and support from the National Endowment for the Arts, the New Orleans Tourism and Culture Fund, and Jim Hart in Chicago. 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
2: It's going to be sunny and breezy in Quartzsite today with a high near 107, gusts as high as 20 miles per hour, clear this evening with a low around 72. Sunny in Parker with a high near 105, clear tonight with a low around 70. And sunny in Yuma with a high near 104, clear this evening with a low around 71.

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1: This is Kathy on K-Pop for Border on Kofa Radio. That was Swim by BTS. And this is K-Pop for Border's summer show. 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

is summertime party time for you? Well, if so, add these to your playlist. Here's House Party by Super Junior. This song really gets you in a party mood. Party by Girls Generation. Hands Up by Moev, one of my favorites. Klaxon by Idol. Klaxon means car horn, and after you hear this song, you'll know why. It's a classic summer song on K-pop playlists.

So here's Sister, who are known for their light summer songs, and we're going to hear Touch My Body. Then we've got Coco Box by EXO. Who knew EXO had a summer song, huh? Anyways, Better Things by aespa.

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a guitar set of sorts. It's a new name on us and a great guitarist, Vladimir Redzik. From his first time around, we heard Bishop's Gambit. As we continue and get into the Latin category, not salsa in a strict sense, but the Latin nonetheless, this is brand new from Ruben Ramos, Los Dias. Let's listen to I Me Duele.

Bobby Sanabria, Multiverse Big Band, and that is Tumba y Bongo, preceded by Ruben Ramos, Los Diaz, and Ay Me Duele. We're very pleased to have these couple new releases from a most excellent category, combining live Latin and local, the Radio 586 portion. Hacksaw Tom with you. Now it's time for the blues. Here's some killer guitar, brand new release from Duke Robillard, one of the best blues guitarists in the business. How about this? Galactic Greece.

Blues Radio Hacksaw. That is Junior Watson on guitar, along with Alabama Mike vocal, A Shot in the Dark, from Junior Watson's Nothing to It But to Do It a few years back. A couple of great guitars back to back, because before that was Duke Robillard and Galactic Greece from his Blast Off, that from 2026. Blues to Lose with Hacksaw Tom, and that brings us to a new release of solo guitar. You know, I don't know if this is nylon or steel. You got to listen and find out. I do know the player is quite impressive. George Katsourilos. In the Wee Hours is his new one, Like Someone in Love. How about guitar? Hacksaw Jazz.

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3: The weather forecast for Yuma today is sunny with a high near 104. Clear this evening with a low around 71. In Parker, sunny with the high near 105, gusts as high as 20 miles per hour, clear this evening with the low around 70, and sunny and breezy in Quartzsite with a high near 107, clear skies tonight with a low around 72.

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2: Get my head into show mode here. As usual, an eclectic mix of local artists here on the radio. So we're going to hear Slidezilla, the trombone group. We'll hear Andrew Gross on tenor saxophone, away from the Young Sounds and at a jam session, and then review the Nicole Zoraitis tour, which is in progress and came through at the MIM in Phoenix. Let's listen to Slidezilla, the four trombones, and we'll have them introduce themselves before the track. It's really good to have you here at 586. Wanted to welcome you. We know you as Slidezilla.
3: Slidezilla.
2: Yes. So could you give us your names individually, please?
3: Bill Foy.
4: Tim Fliegel.
2: Tim Fliegel.
5: Wade Eisinger.
2: Hello, Wade.
6: Hello. Charles Hopkins.
2: Charles on the bass trombone. What are these called?
3: Tenor trombone.
2: Tenor trombone.
3: Okay. These are called real trombones.
6: Real trombones.
2: Thank you, gentlemen. As you were.

was 5 years old the first time I heard that bass line. And the big man's voice that followed changed the way blues would be sung forever. This one's for Joe. I know my baby is gonna jump and shout.

Dennis Roland tearing it up, and the comeback from his Get Here, Concord Records, 1990s. Before that was Slidezilla, a demonstration of the stride style from piano transferred over to four trombones. Nicole Zoraitis' latest, The Devil I Knew. She's a two-time Grammy-winning vocalist, pianist, and songwriter. Nicole Zoraitis releases a cinematic five-part concept album exploring self-reckoning, accountability, and emotional agency through the lens of a collapsing love story. Blending jazz virtuosity with literary inspiration and deeply personal songwriting, the album unfolds across five movements: The Mirror, The Martyr, The Malediction, The Reckoning, and The Requiem, each connected through poetry by iconic female writers including Dorothy Parker, Emily Dickinson, Edna St. Vincent Millay, and Frances Ellen Watkins Parker.

others, shivering and sighing, and they vow their passion is infinite, undying. Friend, make a note of this. One of you is lying.

0: Nicole Zuritis' latest, The Devil I Knew. And here are the titles. Track 1, Part 1, The Mirror. Going into Track 2, Won't Make It Out Alive. Nicole Zuritis' tour, which is in progress and came through at the MIM in Phoenix. So the good news and the bad news, let's begin with a review from the viewpoint of someone who listens to music for words. In this case, it's glum, morose, kinda gross. The last track, Vice Versus, was explained that the main character drank herself to death and it was our fault. Getting back to the review of someone listening for words alone, yeah, sounds about like the right cap to a depressing show. She's got many stops to make this tour, saying, I'm looking forward to making all those people miserable. That's not far off when reviewed by someone who listens to the words. Nicole's performance in Phoenix saved the night with a blues encore by Nina Simone. One last jab from a reviewer listening only for words. Where was this all night? A good band on tour. Nicole Zuritis' singing voice has an excellent range. She'd better. She's opera trained. Okay, now we'll give a Nicole Zuritis review from someone who listens for the music. She did clarify in her program, quoting, when my writing style raises a red flag, I realize my favorite color is red, closing the quote. This is based on literature, and isn't tragedy all through the greatest of Shakespeare and opera? At a request for Andrew Gross's tenor saxophone, Andrew Gross is current director of the Young Sounds of Arizona at Local 586 in Phoenix. But here we catch him away from that ensemble and mentorship program. Request was for Andrew Gross blowing sugar, the Stanley Turrentine thing.
1: Right on. 1, 2, 3, 4. 1, 2, 3.

0: Andrew Gross playing Stanley Turrentine's Sugar from a jam session. Arizona Jazz Calendar for June 17th, the Ravenscroft Scottsdale brings in bassist Mikhailo Kasha June 19th, the Sugar Thieves on June 26th, VJC Alumni Band Summer Celebration June 27th, Jazz for the Soul with trumpeter Mike Vax June 28th, Stars and Stripes Swinging July 3rd. Then the Ravenscroft is closed for the summer until September 1st, and a fall preview includes the Mingus Dynasty coming to Ravenscroft Hall, and in the Jazzbird Lounge series, alto saxophonist Sarah Hanahan, the Ravenscroft.com. The Nash in downtown Phoenix has the Charles Lewis Trio each Thursday in June, a jam session each Sunday from 6 to 9 p.m., Raul Yanez Latin Jazz Project in on Friday, June 26th at 7, thenash.org. 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

Born in South Africa, raised in Melbourne, Australia, there is the singer-rapper and punk alternative artist Eka Vandal, musically jumping between punk, hip-hop, and alt-pop. And Sorry, Crash starts off the afternoon of Crossing Borders here on a Saturday. Good afternoon, I am Dave Nash. For the next several hours, we are going to break every musical boundary we can think of. That's eras, genres, sounds, styles, and more. And mix it all up into a pot, throw it all against a wall, and play it all for you. Some familiar names coming up this hour include Ben Harper, Colin Hay, Elvis Costello. We're going to keep this hour of Crossing Borders moving along right now with Rose's Pawn Shop. This is a Los Angeles Americana folk rock bluegrass band led by banjo player, guitarist, and singer Paul Javant. This is American Seams, the title track from their 2026 album New Music for you on Crossing Borders. 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

That's a music project called Blackmore's Night from back in 2003. It's the guitarist Richie Blackmore, famous of Deep Purple and Rainbow back in the days. Vocalist lyricist Candace Knight, so Blackmore's Night, hence the name of the band. Lorelei, the song there comes from their 2003 album Ghost of a Rose, the title pointing to the Lorelei legend from Germany's Rhine River, which is a siren-like figure said to lure sailors toward the rocks, which makes this kind of a sea shanty adjacent folk rock detour with a little bit of mythology mixed in. Elvis Costello in there, the Angels Want to Wear My Red Shoes, classic from his debut album. The Julian Taylor Band in there as well with Sweeter. As we continue, Colin Hay, the Scottish-Australian singer-songwriter who was the frontman for the group Men at Work. He still tours both with Men at Work, with being the surviving member there, and also as a solo act. And this is his solo interpretation of a song that was on Men at Work's second album. 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

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The Candyman is on the prowl. And for those that want to get busy, you got to speak up now.

some interesting music there, kind of thing we can do here on Crossing Borders. Busca Buya is the name of the group, the Puerto Rican indie electro pop duo of Raquel Berrios and Luis Alfredo Del Valle. Vomino, basically Let's Go, released in 2019. Candyman in there with Knockin' Boots. Joe Henry did Monkey in there as well. As we continue with Crossing Borders, wrapping up this hour with Lou Davies and his orchestra, a little instrumental called Let's Do It. 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
1: Election Protection Arizona, a nonpartisan coalition, is hosting a training session for volunteer poll workers on Thursday, June 25th at 5 p.m. Food and drink will be provided. Must be a Yuma County resident and at least 16 years old. Information at bit.ly/azpoll.
2: The weather forecast for Yuma today is sunny with a high near 104, clear this evening with a low around 71. In Parker, sunny with the high near 105, gusts as high as 20 miles per hour, clear this evening with the low around 70. And sunny and breezy in Quartzsite with a high near 107, clear skies tonight with a low around 72.
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So if you were around in 2011, you couldn't have avoided the viral video hit that went Friday, Friday. Remember that? Yeah, you either loved it or you hated it. There was no in between there. Well, there is Rebecca Black and what she sounds like today. Recent reinvention from her. She put out a debut album in 2023, and that was from her title track from her EP from 2025 called Salvation. Kind of came to her, she said, on a London subway. So that's what she sounds like now, and all grown up and definitely showing that off. 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Not a lot of familiar names, so lots of music to get you exposed to this hour, although later on in the hour, Old 97s and Melissa Etheridge will both check in. But right now, it's the Canadian act. You might be familiar with these guys from British Columbia, an indie rock band that's been around since the early 2000s. Mother, Mother, this is Make Believe on Border Radio, KOFA.

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That's I Dare You with Lydia Knight leading that band there on Crossing Borders. 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British soul pop singer Celeste in there with Strange, and the East Side Ramblers in Crystal Copeland with Boxcar Lullaby. As Crossing Borders continues here with Border Radio KOFA, Dexter in the News Agent. That is the music project of London artist Charmaine Okoye, working in a soft focus blend, some alt pop, soul, some beats, and some intimate songwriting here. With You, just the letter U, is a single from 2025. 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
1: Today's sponsor is me, Dennis Gilliam. And I have been the chief operator and engineering guy for the better part of 50 years. And a great amount of that time was working with Dave Reed. He is a straight shooter and has always had some real progressive ideas about how to make a radio station the best it can be. So full speed ahead, Dave, and thanks again.

ska punk from Brighton, UK. The Barstool Preacher is the name of that group. Big sing-along Barstool Preacher is the name of the track also that they played from their 2016 debut album. Their frontman, TJ McFall, is the son of Colin McFall from the long-running UK punk band Coxbar. So there's a little punk family tree action hiding there in that bar stool. Zoe Schwartz and Blue Commotion in their British blues outfit. Also Sleep Token from the UK with Caramel. Next up is Kristen Dybul. This is One Man on the Road, New Orleans-based singer-songwriter working in the Americana lane. This is from the recent album called Impossible Things. 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

a group that broke out when alt country was first a big thing in the 90s, and they're still around. The Old 97s there out of Dallas with Rhett Miller leading the way there. Good With God features Brandi Carlile on the lead vocal there as well. Marika Hackman in there with Reality. Melissa Etheridge from a 2021 released it, As Cool As You Try, as we wrap up this hour of Crossing Borders on BorderRadioAZ.org and Border Radio KOFA. We're going to wrap up this hour here with Trebekistan. This is a New York-based otherworld jazz ensemble. 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

0: 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We have been a service of Arizona Western College since 1970.
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2: Clear skies are in the forecast for Parker this evening with a low around 70. Sunny tomorrow with a high near 107 and gusts as high as 20 miles per hour. Clear in Quartzsite tonight with a low around 72. Sunny tomorrow with a high near 108. And clear in Yuma tonight with a low around 71. Sunny tomorrow with a high near 105.
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0: loving on you. When I want it, I want it, and I want it, babe. You don't give it to me, you wanna make me mad. Ain't no need you trying to tell on me. I know something on you, I mean. I know something on you.
1: 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Ain't no use trying to tell on me. I know something on you. 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Number of familiar artists coming up this hour. In fact, we'll actually have a legacy artist segment here with new music from the Rolling Stones. Yes, that's right. New music from the Rolling Stones coming up this hour. We'll hear album cuts from Steve Earle and the War on Drugs. Tracks from Mary Chapin Carpenter, OAR, and Belle and Sebastian all coming up this hour. But first, we keep this hour moving along with a banger of a tune that came out late last year. So I'm kind of counting this as a 2026 release as we...